There's Gary Lewis and the Playboys, and Everybody Loves a Clown. Hi there, it's Bird checking in. They're singing my song on this Sunday. Jerry and the Pacemakers on the way now.

0: There's Jerry of the Pacemakers and Ferry Cross the Mersey. On the other side, music from Marvin Gaye, Donna Summer, and more awaits.
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Neil Sedaka, Three Dog Night, Tommy James and the Shondells, and more delights on the way next.

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Bird serving things up for you on this Sunday. 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

0: 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Ladies and gentlemen, music from Rod Stewart, The Emotions, and more on the other side.
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Hi there, it's Bird on a Sunday. 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

0: There's Gary Wright and Dreamweaver. In just moments, it's music from The Box Tops, Frankie Valli, and more delights.
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0: The Box Thompson, Cry Like a Baby, The Doors, Dr. Hook, Wilson Pickett, and more coming
1: all
0: straight up.
1: 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WWGP.

0: The Doors. People are strange. Wow, it is that time already. How strange. My name is Bird. I must fly for today, unfortunately, but I will be back soon. Until then, do find, like, and follow me on Facebook and Instagram. Bird Radio. Bird with a Y would be honored and thrilled. More of the greatest music ever made is on the way next. Don't go far. Talk to you soon.
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My name is Dusty. Great to be back in with you. There's KC and the Sunshine Band. Get down tonight. Monkeys on the way. A little bit me, a little bit you. The Beatles, Let It Be. And Jim Croce's You Don't Mess Around With Jim. And a bunch of other goodies for you. How about this one now? It's called Groovin'. And it's by the Rascals.

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0: 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That was the Blackbirds. Check this out. Scientists are saying now that the Earth is far more magnetic than they previously thought. That explains a lot. Now I know why it's so hard to get up off the couch.
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0: Let It Be. There you go. That was from the Beatles.
1: In every job that must be done, there is an element of fun. You find the fun, and snap, the job's a game.
0: And here we go with your fragile, may cause irritation, do not touch, spoonful of news for today. Use only as directed. A clown-wigged martial arts robot kicked a child in the chest. That isn't funny, not even in jest. Researchers say that giant fire tornadoes could clean up oil spills faster. It creates less pollution and is as much fun as a blaster. An RVer missed the free dump station and emptied their waste into a diesel storage tank. That makes the fuel unusable, so I guess we have laziness to thank. Well, there it is, your prescribed dose. Spoonful of news for today.
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0: Loves Me Like a Rock. That was Paul Simon. Gotta take a break in the hour right here, but coming up after that, a song for you that made it all the way to number 7 on the Hot 100 singles chart back in 1975. Number 1 on the Billboard R&B singles chart. A big hit for war.
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That's Andy Kim, Baby I Love You. Coming up, Dusty Springfield, Isaac Hayes, Music Explosion, and a whole lot more. My name is Dusty. Let's keep going now, dancing to the music with Sly and the Family.

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0: Steve Miller Band and Rockin' Me. All right, video viral, viral going, video going viral, viral video. Here we go. A video coming out of, well, the John Wayne Airport in Orange County. And it's a video of a man who works there who is struggling to walk across the tarmac. I guess he fuels aircraft. And somebody caught him on video trying to walk across to do his job and said, "My heart aches for this guy. Does anybody know who he is?" Turns out his name is James Blair. He's a Navy veteran. He was an aircraft mechanic for the Navy, and then he started refueling planes. So they started a fundraiser to raise money for him, and they've already gone over $135,000. The goal is $200,000. He's taking care of his mom, who is also, you know, in hospice care. So it's just, guy's got it tough, so this is going to help him a lot.
1: 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That's #250, say Mike Rowe. And happy birthday to us.

0: That's Isaac Hayes. It's called Theme from Shaft. And now it's time to do our rule of etiquette for today. Wedding etiquette, things you don't want to do. Here's one of the bad things to do. And that is texting the bride on her wedding day. Even worse, you're asking for details or advice. Ah, she's got enough on her plate. Leave her alone. If you already sent it, well, if you recognize I made a mistake, send another one real quick. Say, hey, I'll get help from somebody else. Don't worry about it. Sorry about the last message. Have a nice day.
1: 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WWGP.

0: There's Brothers Johnson. It's called Stomp. All right, let's do another one of those tips on keeping us safe while we're dealing with those weirdos out there we call humans. And make sure you trust your instincts. If you think something is wrong, you feel something's out of whack, act on it. It's better to be safe than sorry. Better to say, well, that's what I felt was wrong, and maybe it wasn't, but I'm still safe. So that's what you got to do. Trust your instincts. Feel like something is wrong, act on it.
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Dusty with you. That was the Beach Boys catching a wave. Johnny Rivers on the way. So are the Spinners and the Beatles and a bunch of other great acts. How about this one now? Here's Marvin Gaye.

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0: The spinner's working my way back to you. Forgive me, girl. Alrighty, here we go. Time to do our brain exercise for today. A trivia question here about our nation's history. See if you know this one. What year did the United States expand coast to coast, reaching the Pacific Ocean? What year did the United States expand coast to coast, reaching the Pacific Ocean? Think about it. I'll give you the answer coming up next.
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0: Eric Clapton, Wonderful Tonight. Well, your brain exercise trivia question asked this one. What year did the United States expand coast to coast, reaching the Pacific Ocean? Well, that was 1840.
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Dusty with you. That was Mason Williams, Classical Gas, getting us going. Coming up, Tom Jones with It's Not Unusual. Ike and Tina Turner going to do Proud Mary, and we got to Take It Easy from the Eagles in just a little bit here. Let's keep going now. Reach Out. I'll Be There. Here's the Four Tops.

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WWGP.

0: There's Backstabbers. It's from the OJs. All right, here we go. Our favorite serial record breaker, David Rush, has set another Guinness World Record. Now, this guy has over 300 Guinness World Records, more concurrent Guinness World Records than anybody else. And this time around, he was setting the record for keeping 5 balloons in the air by himself. He's done it with a team of 2, which is a lot easier, apparently. He said, it's a lot tougher doing balloons than standard juggling, because in juggling, the balls will follow predictable trajectories. Balloons are chaotic. They go all over the place. You never know where they're going to come down. But he ended up, after 17 attempts, taking the record with a time of 1 minute, 14.89 seconds to keep 5 balloons in the air by himself.
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1: You know, every now and then, I think you might like to hear something from us. Nice and easy. But there's just one thing, you see. We never, ever do nothing nice and easy. 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But we're going to take the beginning of this song and do it easy. But then we're going to do the finish rough. It's the way we do Proud Mary. And we rolling on a river. 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

0: Ike and Tina Turner. 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
1: Hello there, Peabody here. Once again, it is time to take another revealing peek back into history.
0: Let's take a trip back to this date. Let's see, 1948. Go back to this date in 1948 when the very first prototype, label number one, became the first vehicle to bear the name of Porsche. Yeah, stands for proving only rich suckers can have them. Very first Porsche was completed this date, 1948.
2: All you want are the hits, and we deliver super hits. WWJ.

0: The Isley Brothers, Who's That Lady, Part 1. 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Yeah, that's coming up for you in your Lyrics Cafe. 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
0: Coming up, I got Diana Ross. I'm coming out. Cheryl Lynn's Got to Be Real. The Buckingham's Kind of a Drag. A lot of goodies coming up. I'm Dusty. Moving along now with a song called I Want You Back. Here's the Jackson 5.

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0: Lay, lady, lay. There's Bob Dylan. Today's road closure brought to you by a flaming dumpster. Well, so to speak, anyway. A Tesla Cybertruck apparently went off the inside lane of a highway and collided with the center median cable barrier and caught on fire. No injuries reported in this one, but it took about 2,000 gallons of water to put out the flames, and then they had to haul the flaming dumpster out of there. But, man, what a mess that would make, all that flames going on and the cable barrier messed up and shut the whole road down.
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0: Cheryl Lynn. It's called Got to Be Real. 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
1: 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WWW.

0: That was the Beach Boys. Surfer Girl wraps up another great set of music. Going to kick off another one coming up right after the break with a song that went to number two on the Billboard Hot 100 back in 1972. It was the final top 10 entry for Elvis
1: Presley.
0: Are you
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My name is Dusty. That was Stevie Wonder, If You Really Love Me. Let's see what we got on the way for you this hour. Oh, it's looking good. Me and Bobby McGee from Janis Joplin. Baby, What a Big Surprise by Chicago. Sunny from Bobby Hebb. Man, it's going to be a good hour. See if you recognize this. It's called Sweet Cherry Wine.

0: The mamas and the papas, go where you want to go. Got a recall here for you. This way, you don't see this very often, all right? 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This affects the 2026 Subaru Forester and Forester hybrid vehicles that have a moonroof, because apparently you could be driving down the road and that glass moonroof panel just becomes an ejection roof that goes flying off. 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

0: Baby, What a Big Surprise. That was Chicago. On the calendar for today, it's National Best Friends Day. That's two-legged or four, so spend some time with your best friends.
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0: There you go, Day Tripper from the Beatles. You know, you got Paul McCartney in there, and he is actually the most successful album act in the history of the UK official charts. He's had 24 albums go to number one now, and his latest one, The Boys of Dungeon Lane, just made it to number one. So there you go. I'm going to get out of here. Thank you for choosing to spend time with me, letting me be part of your day. I certainly appreciate that. Blue Swede coming up. Maybe you can't choose what happens to you, because, you know, Mondays do come around, but you can choose how you react to it. So make it a great day. It is your
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0: One may be the loneliest number, but what's the loneliest color? According to Sherwin-Williams, it's green. There's a shade of green paint that nobody ever buys. I guess it's right what Kermit says. It's not easy being green.
1: Mark Elliott!
0: With Marvin Gaye on a Monday.

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0: Paul Revere and the Raiders. It's officially summer as far as I'm concerned. I got my first sunburn over the weekend, was planting tomatoes. Well, not actually planting them, just putting them in bags. I'm doing that upside down tomato thing. Have you seen that where you plant the tomatoes in a bag and you hang them from a hook and they grow upside down? And supposedly, they grow really well that way. I did some research. Supposedly, it's going to work. They're up on the hooks. I'll keep you posted. More of the greatest hits of all time coming up.
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1: Good morning. I'm Margaret Murchison. It's Monday, the 8th of June, 2026. And boy, we've got a hot one today. We had near record heat yesterday and a small chance of rain return, but most areas didn't get any of the rain anyway. And the summer heat is returning with a vengeance today and will stick around through next week. Highs reached about 96 yesterday, and that was just 4 degrees shy of the record. Today, not far from a record high again, with highs in the mid-90s. Tomorrow, slightly cooler, but still hot, with lots of sun and highs in the low 90s. Sinking air beneath high pressure not only keeps us dry, but it will also cause us to see more heat. And we've had a dozen or so 90-degree days so far this year, and we'll see lots more of that during this summer pattern. It's been a busy time for local and area law enforcement officials and emergency personnel, and it could be the heat. A Sanford man who was mistakenly released from jail is now back behind bars. Jonathan Michael Jackson, 39, was arrested at a home by Lee County Sheriff's officers. Deputies said Jackson had multiple outstanding warrants after his mistaken release from the Wayne County Jail. While at the home, officials said deputies found drugs and a stolen firearm. While searching the home, as authorities were taking him into custody, deputies said he attempted to conceal a bag of methamphetamine inside a patrol vehicle. According to the sheriff's office, deputies saw drugs, drug paraphernalia, ammunition, and firearms cases, which prompted a second warrant. Authorities then said deputies seized fentanyl, methamphetamine, mushrooms, synthetic marijuana, and 2 firearms, including one reported stolen, and also found a child in the home. Jackson faces several charges, including possession with intent to sell and deliver controlled substances, possession of a firearm by a convicted felon, exposing a child to controlled substances, maintaining a dwelling for drug activity, possession of a stolen firearm, and he's being held without bail. On June 2nd, the Sheriff's Office narcotic agents concluded a two-month investigation into fentanyl sales by conducting a traffic stop and search warrant at a residence in Lee County, which resulted in a Sanford man being in jail on a $1.5 million bail. Agents conducted the traffic stop on a vehicle operated by Uriah Joel Brooks, 23. During the stop, Brooks was armed with a firearm that was in his hands upon the approach of agents. Agents conducted a search of the vehicle and located fentanyl, cocaine, and marijuana, both in the vehicle and concealed on Brooks and a female occupant of the vehicle, Jasmine Emerson, 21. Brooks and Emerson were both arrested and brought to the sheriff's office for processing. During the booking process, agents located additional fentanyl on Brooks's person that he was attempting to destroy and conceal. Agents executed a search warrant at Brooks's residence. During a search of the residence, agents located additional fentanyl and cocaine, as well as several items of drug paraphernalia inside of the residence that were indicative of manufacturing and controlled substances. As a result of the traffic stop, Brooks was charged with numerous offenses, including 2 counts trafficking fentanyl, possession with intent to sell and deliver fentanyl, possession with intent to sell and deliver controlled substances within 1,000 feet of a school, felony conspiracy, possession of controlled substances on jail premises, altering, destroying criminal evidence, felony possession of cocaine, possessing marijuana up to a half an ounce, expired registration card and tag, felony carrying a concealed gun, window tint violation, failure to heed lights and siren, possession of drug paraphernalia, and driving left of center. Emerson was arrested and charged with felony possession of Schedule II controlled substance, cocaine, and felony conspiracy. As a result of the search warrant, Brooks was charged with trafficking fentanyl, possession with intent to sell and deliver fentanyl, trafficking in cocaine, possession with intent to sell and deliver cocaine, maintaining a dwelling for the sale of controlled substances, and possession of drug paraphernalia. He was brought before a Lee County magistrate who ordered he be held without bond. The following day, a Lee County district judge ordered Brooks to be held with a $1.5 million secured bond. Emerson was brought before a magistrate who issued a $10,000 unsecured bond. A man was shot in the Anderson Creek community of Harney County, according to information. Sometime after 1 a.m. Saturday morning, Harney County Sheriff's Office deputies and emergency responders, including Harney County EMS, responded to a report of a gunshot wound. Upon arrival at Stage Road and Deborah Drive in the Anderson Creek community, deputies located an unconscious man with no shirt lying in the grass with a gunshot wound to his left thigh. Paramedics responded to the scene and were soon joined by the supervisor on duty. The patient was loaded and transported to Cape Fear Valley Medical Center. During the transport to the hospital, paramedics called to speak with medical personnel in the emergency department. They reported their mid-50-year-old patient was suffering from a rapid heartbeat and blood products were being infused. Paramedics later called Cape Fear and reported the patient had gone into cardiac arrest, but they had been able to resuscitate him and his pulse had returned. In the hours following sunrise on Saturday, deputies were monitored, continuing the investigation into the shooting. And we have no other information at this time. However, we will pass it along to you as soon as it's made available to us. A fatal crash on NC 87 near Olivia Road Friday claimed a life. An 8-year-old boy is dead and several others are in serious condition following that wreck on NC Highway 87 at Olivia Road after a semi-truck slammed into the rear of a stopped SUV. Ben Haven Emergency Services and Harney County EMS were dispatched to that intersection at 3:29 p.m. Friday afternoon and arrived 3 minutes later and found the truck and two other vehicles involved in the crash. A helicopter was requested for 8-year-old Karen Lee, but was canceled by incident command after Lee died at the scene. The motor vehicle accident was investigated by North Carolina State Highway Patrol Trooper J.D. Fashee. The initial investigation determined that a 2017 International semi-truck was traveling northbound on NC 2487 when it came upon a 2026 Hyundai Palisade SUV, which was stopped at the lane of travel at the red traffic signal. The semi slammed into the rear of the SUV and pushed it across the intersection and into a 2008 Chevrolet Tahoe that was stopped in the southbound lane turning of the highway. After the impact, the truck ran off the roadway to the right while the two SUVs came to rest in the roadway. The driver of the Hyundai was transported by ambulance to Cape Fear Valley Medical Center and then flown by medical helicopter to University of North Carolina Hospitals in Chapel Hill. The driver's injuries are life-threatening. The 8-year-old boy was a passenger in the back seat of the Hyundai and was pronounced dead at the scene by paramedics. A 9-year-old girl was a front seat passenger in the Hyundai. She was transported by ambulance to Cape Fear Valley Medical Center and then flown to UNC Hospitals with life-threatening injuries. The driver, passenger, and an infant in the Tahoe were transported to Central Carolina Hospital here in Sanford with minor injuries. The driver of the semi-truck sustained no injuries and was arrested for misdemeanor death by motor vehicle and transported to the Harney County Detention Center. Amber Lee, the mother of Karen Lee, was informed of her son's death at 5:55 p.m. David Allen Kula, 63, of Lake Station, Indiana, is charged with committing misdemeanor death by motor vehicle and failure to reduce speed, according to his case information on e-courts. Bond was set at $5,000 secured. He is scheduled to appear in Harnett County Traffic Court on August 12th. And Assistant City Manager Beth Kelly presented the proposed municipal budget for fiscal year 26-27 to the City Council at a special called meeting. The City Council will conduct a work session on June 9th at 1 p.m., that's tomorrow, to discuss the draft proposed budget. The proposed budget may be modified based on this discussion. The work session will be held in the West End Conference Room of the Municipal Center. Work sessions are open to the public, and a public hearing will be held on June 16th. We'll have complete details on these and other stories at 10:04 and for a look at today's weather.
2: Good morning. It's a mild start to the week, but it doesn't feel too bad with humidity levels relatively comfortable. Now, today will be a hot one with dangerous heat coming in for the end of the week. We have partly sunny skies today with a high temperature of 93, and we'll have a chance for scattered showers and thunderstorms this afternoon. Now, tonight, the showers and thunderstorms come to an end under mostly cloudy skies. We'll have a low temperature in the mid-60s. Tuesday, mostly cloudy with a high near 90.
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1: And happy National Best Friends Day to you. 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

0: Andy Gibb. There were four Gibb brothers. Only one of them is left. And despite what you've read, he's still around. Barry Gibb is not passed away. Where did it start? Did it start at TMZ? It usually does there. The myths about people passing away. Barry Gibb is alive and well and still working on the Bee Gees movie. He's been, who will they get to play the Bee Gees as young kids? In any case, look for the Bee Gees movie to be in theaters at some point, I'm sure. But Barry Gibb, alive and kicking.
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0: Elton John on this Monday morning, playing the greatest hits of all time. Got Eric Clapton, Gary Puckett in the Union Gap, and one of those songs with the Doobie bounce in it. You'll know what I mean when you hear the Doobie Brothers.
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2: Good morning. I'm Margaret Murchison. It's Monday, the 8th of June, 2026. And boy, we've got a hot one today. We had near record heat yesterday and a small chance of rain return, but most areas didn't get any of the rain anyway. And the summer heat is returning with a vengeance today and will stick around through next week. Highs reached about 96 yesterday, and that was just 4 degrees shy of the record. Today, not far from a record high again, with highs in the mid-90s. Tomorrow, slightly cooler, but still hot, with hot lots of sun and highs in the low 90s. Sinking air beneath high pressure not only keeps us dry, but it will also cause us to see more heat. And we've had a dozen or so 90-degree days so far this year, and we'll see lots more of that during this summer pattern. It's been a busy time for local and area law enforcement officials and emergency personnel, and it could be the heat. A Sanford man who was mistakenly released from jail is now back behind bars. Jonathan Michael Jackson, 39, was arrested at a home by Lee County Sheriff's officers. Deputies said Jackson had multiple outstanding warrants after his mistaken release from the Wayne County Jail. While at the home, officials said deputies found drugs and a stolen firearm. While searching the home, as authorities were taking him into custody, deputies said he attempted to conceal a bag of methamphetamine inside a patrol vehicle. According to the sheriff's office, deputies saw drugs, drug paraphernalia, ammunition, and firearms cases, which prompted a second warrant. Authorities then said deputies seized fentanyl, methamphetamine, mushrooms, synthetic marijuana, and two firearms, including one reported stolen, and also found a child in the home. Jackson faces several charges, including possession with intent to sell and deliver controlled substances, possession of a firearm by a convicted felon, exposing a child to controlled substances, maintaining a dwelling for drug activity, possession of a stolen firearm, and he's being held without bail. A man was shot in the Anderson Creek community of Harney County, according to information. Sometime after 1 a.m. Saturday morning, Harney County Sheriff's Office deputies and emergency responders, including Harney County EMS, responded to a report of a gunshot wound upon arrival at Stage Road and Deborah Drive in the Anderson Creek community. Deputies located an unconscious man with no shirt lying in the grass with a gunshot wound to his left thigh. Paramedics responded to the scene and were soon joined by the supervisor on duty. The patient was loaded and transported to Cape Fear Valley Medical Center. During the transport to the hospital, paramedics called to speak with medical personnel in the emergency department. They reported their mid-50-year-old patient was suffering from a rapid heartbeat and blood products were being infused. Paramedics later called Cape Fear and reported the patient had gone into cardiac arrest, but they had been able to resuscitate him and his pulse had returned. In the hours following sunrise on Saturday, deputies were monitored, continuing the investigation into the shooting. And we have no other information at this time. However, we will pass it along to you as soon as it's made available to us. We'll have complete details on these and other stories at 10:04 and for a look at today's weather.
3: Good morning. It's a mild start to the week, but it doesn't feel too bad with humidity levels relatively comfortable. Now, today will be a hot one with dangerous heat coming in for the end of the week. We have partly sunny skies today with a high temperature of 93, and we'll have a chance for scattered showers and thunderstorms this afternoon. Now, tonight, the showers and thunderstorms come to an end. Under mostly cloudy skies, we'll have a low temperature in the mid-60s. Tuesday, mostly cloudy with a high near 90.
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0: Well, good mountaintop morning, Sanford, North Carolina. And to everyone out there, good morning to you. Welcome to another broadcast of the Mountaintop Morning Program. I am Jeff Mazingo, pastor of Miracle Baptist Church, right here in lovely Sanford, North Carolina. And we thank God for allowing us to bring this program to you 6 days a week, Monday through Saturday at about this same time. Now, we call this the Mountaintop Morning Program because it doesn't matter where you are in life. If you'll take just a little while to think about the grace and goodness of God, it can lift you out of the valley and place you high on the mountaintop. And that is the purpose of the program, is to help you start your day in a good, positive way, thinking on the good things of God. Now, we do have three objectives for each broadcast. We want to exhort sinners to get saved, we want to encourage the saints of God, and we want to exalt our Savior, Jesus Christ. And so we are glad to have you listening with us this morning. We invite you to join us now as we head on up to the mountaintop. If you're able to do so, open your Bibles to Psalm 11. Psalm 11 we'll use as our text this morning. If you can't get your Bible out right now, that's okay. Be careful, stay safe, whatever you might be doing. Just keep that radio tuned in and listen for a while as we visit on the mountaintop. Let's go to the Lord in prayer. Father, we do thank you for this good day. I thank you for this radio program, today's broadcast. I thank you for all the listeners out there, Lord. I pray you'd bless each and every one of them in a special way today. Watch over them, be with them, protect them, Lord, and help them and encourage them, Lord God. Pray you'd bless now as we turn to your word and read and preach the message that you've given. Read your word and preach what you've given, Lord. I pray you'd have your will and way in all of that and bless in it. And we'll just look forward to what you'll do. And we'll thank you for it, Lord. It is in Jesus Christ's name we pray. Amen. Amen. All right, listeners, I'm going to my Bible this morning. We're going to turn to our text, Psalm 11. Get your Bibles and read along with us as we read Psalm 11 this morning. Psalm 11. Now, the title of this says it's to the chief musician, a Psalm of David. So that's David who... he would be the king of Israel there, and he's the one that wrote this under inspiration of God. But verse 1, Psalm 11, verse 1, it says, "In the Lord put I my trust. How say you to my soul, flee as a bird to your mountain? For lo, the wicked bend their bow, they make ready their arrow upon the string, that they may privily shoot at the upright in heart. If the foundations be destroyed, what can the righteous do? The Lord is in his holy temple. The Lord's throne is in heaven. His eyes behold, his eyelids try the children of men. The Lord trieth the righteous, but the wicked and him that loveth violence his soul hateth. Upon the wicked he shall rain snares, fire and brimstone, and an horrible tempest. This shall be the portion of their cup. For the righteous Lord loveth righteousness. His countenance doth behold the upright." Amen. Glory to God. Now, we're going to move along quickly this morning. I'll go ahead and give you the title of the message, such as it is. The title is Foundations. Foundations. That's what we'll call today's message. Now, Psalm 11, it gives us a good lesson on security. That security that can only be found in God. And we want to kind of look at for the message this morning, highlight four things that we find in this psalm that relate to security in God. So foundations is the message. First thing we find that David presents to us in this psalm is faulty advice. Now, it's not that he's given faulty advice, but he's talking about some faulty advice that's out there in the world. Verse 1. Now, David, he makes it clear he's trusting in God. And so he asked this question maybe of other people. Maybe he's asking it of himself because he's starting to be troubled about some things. But he asked this question, why would somebody advise him to run and to flee to your mountain? And considering that God is David's stronghold, he's the one in whom David trusts, why would David want to flee to anyone or anything else? David knows it's not good to forget God, to ignore God, or to set God aside and go looking for some other refuge elsewhere. If you do that, that'll make you vulnerable. That'll make you susceptible to the enemy, and we're going to talk about them a little bit. And so any advice that would tell you you need to leave from God and go try to find safety and security somewhere else, that is faulty advice. It's no good for you, and David knows to question and ignore that kind of advice, and we need to ignore it as well. So we see that faulty advice that's out there. In verse 2, David presents something else to us, and that's he reminds us of the forthcoming attacks. Forthcoming attacks. Verse 2, David talks about how the wicked are prepared and they seek to attack those who are upright. And the threat and danger is real. It's real for every one of us, folks. Now, notice, though, David, he says they do these things privily, he says. They use deceit. They do what they do in secrecy, likely under the cover of darkness or in obscurity. And the enemy often attacks secretly, hidden from some type of concealed position maybe there. And if we expose ourselves because we've fled from the place of security and protection that can only be found in God, and I'm talking about faith in God and closeness to God, but if we expose ourselves by leaving away from the security that we have in God, then we make ourselves a target. And often we don't know where the threats even are, where the attacks came from, or where the new attacks will come from there. And we might even find, if we leave God and the security we have, we can find in Him, and we go somewhere else looking for security, we might find that we've fled to a place that we think is safe, but really we've put ourselves right in the enemy's field of fire, right in their kill zone there for an ambush or whatever you want to call it there. And so David talks about there's faulty advice out there. We need to ignore that. There are forthcoming attacks, so we do need a place of security. And then the next thing we see David presents to us is foundational assessments. Foundational assessments. Verse 3, David asks this, if the foundations be destroyed, what can the righteous do? And there's many applications that can be made and messages that can be preached from this verse. And we can see here in the context, though, of what we've read today of David, we can see this verse in the context of David responding to that faulty advice to flee from the position of security and trusting in God there. And I want to say this, we need to check up and ensure that our foundation indeed is dependable there. If you've strayed from God and you're trusting some other foundation for security, we better know this. They, all those other foundations, can and will fail and be destroyed. There's no real security in that. Now, if God, if He were to fail, then there's no security and no hope for any of us. But I can assure you this morning, listener, God will never fail. Amen. And so we need to be sure that we've got the right and secure foundation because we're resting upon and trusting in God. Now we'll get to the last part, the fourth thing we see here, and we'll get ready to wrap this up. Verses 4 through 7, and the fourth thing we see is faithful assurances. Faithful assurances. Verses 4 through 7, David gives us many reasons why we can and should continue to trust in God. Amen. Verse 4, God is still on the throne in heaven. He reigns forever. He's high above all. None can challenge Him. None can overcome Him. Amen. And this God who reigns on the throne in heaven, He sees and knows all. He examines all people. He'll judge all people. And he's holy. He is a holy God. He's holy. That means His judgment is right and it's righteous. And He's never swayed to do wrong in any way. That includes He'll never judge wrongly there. Verse 5, again, God sees and knows and judges all men. He knows what everybody's up to. And so we see that He tries and examines the righteous. And so we need to stay close to Him, be obedient to Him and His will for us. But He examines and tries the wicked as well. And He hates the wicked, the wickedness there. He hates it to His very core because He is holy. He is righteous. And so verse 6, we see the outcome for the wicked. God judges them and He'll carry out sentence on them, on the wicked. He repays them for their wickedness. They will receive their portion. Indeed, Romans 6, the Bible tells us, the wages of sin is death. Eternal separation from God, ultimately. Verse 7, though, we see the outcome for the righteous, the upright person. David states that God is righteous and that He loves righteousness. Therefore, God's countenance doth behold the upright. He looks upon them favorably. He looks upon them with love, amen. And it's because of the righteousness that's found in them and on them, which the wicked don't have. Now, get to the conclusion, and we're going to ask this question. All right, Jeff, how do we make sure that we're found righteous by God? Well, the gospel, the good news, tells us that we find in the Bible. It tells us how we can make sure we're found righteous by God. See, folks, we got to understand, all of us come into this world as lost sinners. We're separated from God. We're all included in that bunch called the wicked there. That's how we're born, and we're included in that group called wicked there. And the Bible says there's none righteous. The Bible says all have sinned. And though we're all sinners and none of us are righteous, God still loves all of us. He loves you. He loves all men. The Bible tells us that. That's the good news, amen. God loves the whole world. And even better, part of this good news is because he loves us, he gave his son, Jesus Christ, to die to pay for the sins of all men. And we can receive that payment that Christ made. We can receive that payment on our account, and we can thereby receive the righteousness of God upon us, simply by putting our faith in Jesus Christ. And Jesus Christ, let me say this, Jesus Christ, he is the Son of God. He is God in the flesh, amen, who became man. And he became man so that he might die to pay for man's sins. And so just like we saw in Psalm 11, verse 1, we must trust in him. Trust in Christ. And if you're trusting in Christ, you are trusting in God, amen. And Christ is the only way to God. He's the only way of salvation, again, through faith in him. So Psalm 11, we see four things to warn and motivate us in the matter of finding security, the right foundation in this dangerous and wicked world we live in. Those four things again, there's faulty advice out there. Don't pay attention to that. There's forthcoming attacks. You need to have some security from them, amen. And then we see foundational assessments. Make sure what you're trusting in is secure there. And then there's faithful assurances in God and the security we can find in him. And Jesus Christ is the foundation of the believer. The Bible says in 1 Corinthians, "For other foundation can no man lay than that is laid, which is Jesus Christ." And as the psalmist indicates, and God tells us here in his word, we do not need to go about seeking security in various foundations, jumping from one to another there. We just need to make sure that we know we have the right foundation and we're staying and resting upon him, and that is Jesus Christ. Glory to God. That's the message for us today. And as we get to the end of today's broadcast, we again thank God for this opportunity to visit with you. We thank you for taking the time to be with us. We do extend you an invitation to pay us a visit at Miracle Baptist Church. We're located at 830 Harvey Falk Road, Sanford, North Carolina. Our service times are Sunday school, 10 o'clock in the morning, Sunday morning service at 11 o'clock. We have a Sunday evening service at 6 o'clock. We have a Wednesday night prayer meeting at 6 o'clock. We have a great congregation that loves God and loves people. You come see us if you can. If you're already a member of a good Bible-believing, Bible-preaching church, you be faithful to that work. If you'd like to contact our church, the phone number is 919-499-1722. Our time's gone again today. This is Brother Jeff signing off, and I look forward to meeting with you again for the next Mountaintop Morning. Praise God.
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8: AP News, I'm Marcela Sanchez. President Trump is dismissing the idea that launching the war with Iran this year betrayed his refrain of no new wars that he made repeatedly as he campaigned again for the White House. In an interview that aired yesterday on NBC's Meet the Press, Trump said he, quote, didn't guarantee there would be no wars if he were back in office. The interview came just hours before Israel and Iran traded fire in retaliatory strikes, the first exchange of fire since an April 8th ceasefire was reached. In the same interview, Trump also defended his plans for a now-scrapped $1.8 billion fund that would have come

0: compensated his allies. He also repeated his baseless claims of mass fraud in California's drawn-out vote count from Tuesday's primary. Trump ended the interview abruptly when he became frustrated with pushback from NBC's Kristen Welker. And in New York City, Trump's planned visit to an NBA Finals game today is prompting strict security measures for fans, correspondent Gethin Kulba reports.
1: The New York Knicks are warning fans to bring as little as possible to Game 3 of the NBA Finals and encouraging them to arrive at least 2 hours before tip-off as part of enhanced security measures with President Donald Trump attending the game. The Knicks said a strict no-bag policy will be in place and that there would be TSA-style screening procedures for fans when they enter Madison Square Garden. The Knicks said that there would be no storage at MSG for prohibited items. Trump's visit also scuttled a Game 3 watch party outside MSG. I'm Gethin Kulba.
0: In the southern Philippines, an offshore magnitude 7.8 earthquake rocked the region today, killing at least 32 people and injuring more than 200. More stories at APNews.com. 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
8: Good morning. It's a mild start to the week, but it doesn't feel too bad with humidity levels relatively comfortable. Now, today will be a hot one with dangerous heat coming in for the end of the week. We have partly sunny skies today with a high temperature of 93, and we'll have a chance for scattered showers and thunderstorms this afternoon. Now, tonight, the showers and thunderstorms come to an end under mostly cloudy skies. We'll have a low temperature in the mid-60s. Tuesday, mostly cloudy with high near 90.
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0: good morning to you, and welcome into the Swap Shop. I'm John Mann, and today is Monday, June the 8th, 2026, and, well, temperatures are warming up pretty quickly for us today. Didn't cool off all that much last night. Did get into the upper 60s in some areas. Some areas may have stayed in the low 70s, but right now we're at 75 degrees. Now, the dew point is up at 67 degrees, but as the early morning hours went through, was not too terribly uncomfortable outside. But we will start to feel that humidity and heat coming in as the day goes along. Winds coming out of the northwest this morning at 4 miles per hour, and the dew point once again at 67 degrees. So we'll start to feel muggy once that sun comes up. But as of the early hours this morning, felt pretty good outside. But that, of course, will change for us as we got some much warmer air coming in over the next couple of days. Well, actually, Tuesday may be a couple of degrees cooler than today. But we'll definitely have those very hot temperatures, close to 100 degrees by the time we get to Thursday and Friday. And the National Weather Service has issued a hazardous weather outlook for us as we head into the later part of this week. We'll have another wave of dangerously hot temperatures is expected from midweek into the weekend, with the hottest weather on Thursday and Friday. So be warned that we do have that hot temperatures coming in, not only for the rest of the week, but certainly as we head into the end of the week, it's going to be oppressively hot with those heat index values up over 100. And as Margaret always encourages you, this time of year when we got this kind of hot temperatures, make sure you carry some water in your car with you, just in case something does happen and you need to pull over. It's a good idea to have some water to help keep yourself hydrated if you're stuck out on the side of the road for any amount of time. So not a bad idea, good suggestion by Margaret, to make sure that you keep yourself safe during these very hot temperatures that are going to come up as we head into the end of this week. We'll look at the full 7-day forecast coming up for you in just a few minutes. Hope you had a good weekend. Those of us who decided that they were going to stay up and watch the Carolina Hurricanes play hockey, definitely on some limited sleep. As we stayed up, I stayed up on Thursday night till the end of that overtime game, which was ended around 11:35, and then stayed up on Saturday night to watch the double overtime game, which ended about 12:35. So I was up much later than usual Thursday night, and even on Friday or Saturday night, I was up later than I typically would be. I would not normally be up at 12:35 at night, but of course, Thursday night got the win. Friday night or Saturday night got the loss in double overtime. So, Carolina Hurricanes now down 2-1 as the series resumes tonight. Or as I believe the actually, let me take that back. The series will resume tomorrow night as the NBA Finals resume tonight. So, Canes and the Golden Knights will play game number 4. And that will be on Tuesday evening. All right, phone lines are open here. 919-775-1050 on the all-new Super Hits WWGP. Glad to have you along with us here on the Swap Shop, Central Carolina's morning program. And we will keep these phone lines open for you for quite some time here. We got a little ways to go. So if you'd like to get in early this morning, go and get your calls behind you, or your call behind you. Now is a good time to call, as we got those phone lines open and available for you right now. Now, yesterday out at the Raleigh-Durham International Airport, the high temperature was 91 degrees. Felt hotter than that to me. The low temperature is 71 degrees. And they say we had 0.09 inches of rainfall out at the Raleigh-Durham International Airport. I guess that could have happened during the nighttime hours before midnight. I only live a few miles away from the airport. It certainly didn't look like I had anything at my house this morning. Now, the record high for this time of year is 101 degrees. That occurred in 2008. The record low, 38 degrees in 1977. Normal high is 86 degrees. So even that 91 is above the average high, but not tremendously above the average high. Normal low is 64 degrees. And we were, of course, above that yesterday as well. And the record amount of rainfall for today, 1.71 inches of rain, and that occurred in 1943. All right, we'll continue to look at our current conditions outside here in just a minute, but we do have our first caller of the week ready to go, so let's go ahead and get to our phone calls. Welcome into the Swap Shop. Good morning. You're on the air.
1: Hey, John. How you doing today?
0: Hey, doing well. Doing well. How you doing?
1: Doing great. It's going to turn out to be a beautiful day.
0: It will be another beautiful day, albeit a little bit of a hot one.
1: Oh, yeah. I want to put my stuff back on. I guess you can just use the numbers since I called last week. 919-356-2819.
0: All right. 356-2819. We'll get the action figures back on there and the trading cards. And still looking for someone to cut down some trees?
1: No, I called them Saturday and told them to take that off.
0: Take that off, all
1: we
0: right.
1: Got somebody.
0: All
1: but
0: right.
1: But I do have a child's car seat. I'll take $20 the best offer. And it's still in date. It's good until 2032, I think it's saying.
0: All right, good until 2032. And you said $20 or $25?
1: $20 would be fine.
0: All right.
1: And they can reach me at the same number.
0: All right. That's...
1: And I appreciate the Swap Shop. Me, Lynn won tickets, I think it was Friday, for the Spinners game.
0: Oh, yeah. How'd that go?
1: Oh, it was a great game. My granddaughter had a great time, and I thought we was going to lose. We was down, I think it was 5-0, about after the third, fourth inning, and I was getting worried, but they came back and won.
0: Well, good.
1: So it turned out to be a great game.
0: Well, good. I'm glad they got the win, and I'm glad you enjoyed it, and hopefully we'll have some more Spinners tickets to give away this season.
1: All right. Well, we appreciate it. You have a good day.
0: All right. You too. Thanks for your call, and I'm glad you enjoyed that game. All right, we got the NSYNC and Britney Spears and Spice Girls action figures, about 2,000 basketball cards and football trading cards. Taking the best offer on those. Looking for Michael Jordan trading cards. Got a child's car seat that is good until 2032. $20 is the price. The phone number, 919-356-2819. Again, that's 919-356-2819. Let's move on to the next call. Welcome into the Swap Shop. You're on the air.
2: Yeah. If there's any junk car buyers out there listening, I got a 1990 Dodge Ram D250 pickup, 3/4 ton, 2-wheel drive. It's got a good motor in it. Transmission is out of it. But it will crank and run. You just can't drive it.
0: Okay.
2: And it's got the utility toolbox bed on it. If anybody's interested in it, just give me a call. Hold on. I done forgot this number. It's a new number.
0: That's all right.
2: 472-234-7104.
0: All right, that's 472-234-7104.
2: Yeah, it's got a good motor in now, 318. It'll crank and run. It just won't move. The transmission is out of.
0: All right.
2: Like I said, it's got a good toolbox bed on the utility. Like a utility work toolbox bed. If anybody's interested in it, just give me a call at that number.
0: All right. And do you want to leave the other items that you're looking for the scrap metal in?
2: You can leave that off right now.
0: Leave that off right now. All right. That's fine. Yeah. Okay. We'll put the Dodge Ram back up there, and I appreciate you calling in today.
2: All right. Thank you.
0: Take care. All right, we have the Dodge 1990 Dodge Ram 3/4 ton pickup, good 318 motor, bad transmission, cranks and runs but won't drive, and has a utility toolbox bed. If you are interested to find out more, here's the number to call. It's 472-234-7104. Again, that number is 472-234-7104 for more details on the Dodge Ram 3/4 ton pickup. And again, let me give you that number, 472-234-7104. Good morning. Welcome into the Swap Shop. You're on the air.
3: Morning. How you doing this morning?
0: Hey, doing okay. How you doing this morning?
3: Okay.
0: Good.
3: If you don't mind, I get you to run on my ass, brother.
0: All right. We'll put them on the way we had last week, and we'll just leave everything the way you have it unless you have any changes.
3: No, sir. Just leave everything like it is.
0: All right.
4: All right.
3: If you're looking for somebody to get some information for some about the insurance, you know, somebody have to know, you know, where to get some insurance. If you're looking for some insurance for him.
4: Okay.
3: You know, that number is still the same. You can call anytime. 919-200-2696.
4: All right. Thank you, Moses. I hope you have a good rest of your day.
3: All right. Appreciate it. You have a good day, too, and I'll talk with you later.
4: All right. You have a good day, and we'll talk with you soon.
3: Okay. Thank you.
4: All right. Moses checking in with us this morning. Looking for women's size 10 wide shoes. 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And finally, looking for a Bluetooth speaker at 919-200-2696. Again, that's 919-200-2696. 19 minutes after 8 o'clock here on The Swap Shop, and we're glad to have you along with us on the news super hits, WWGP. 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All right, we'll continue to go over some of the items that were, not some of the items that were called in. We'll go over some of our current conditions that are outside. And we talked about a little bit about the current conditions as far as our almanac numbers are concerned. The astronomical numbers for today tell us that twilight is now beginning at 5:32 and ending at 9:01. The sunrise now 6:02 and setting at 8:31. Length of visible light now 15 hours and 28 minutes. Length of day 14 hours 29 minutes. Tomorrow will be 37 seconds longer than today. Moonrise, 1:29 this morning, setting this afternoon at 1:30. 48% of the moon is visible. New moon comes up on June the 14th. And the next full moon will be June the 29th. Well, they give us about a 40% chance of a shower in the next 6 hours. We shall see. Pollen is very high today, air quality moderate, UV index very high with a daytime UV of 8. And one thing I've noticed, though, with all this dry weather we've had, insects are not as prevalent so far this year as we have seen them. Haven't dealt with a lot of mosquitoes. And mosquitoes love me. I've run across a mosquito or two so far this year, but not a whole lot. And notice a lot of the other insects. Usually, for some reason around my condominium complex, there's a good number of wasp, and have not really seen many of the wasp around this year. I usually have to do a little battle with them. They like to build a nest right outside my house, so I have to cleverly wait until they're not, well, it's usually just one of them to start, and so I have to wait till that one wasp is not there, and then they go knock down the nest, and then they come back and they're very discouraged with me. I've destroyed their nest, and haven't had to mess with that this year. So I guess the dry weather definitely impacts the insects, which I'm guessing is definitely impacting the birds as well. And we'll just shall see if we can get some rain in here this week. At least this week we have some chances for rain. But we've also been dealing with high pressure, either sitting off the coast. This has been going on for weeks. Either sitting off the coast or right over North Carolina. It's been raining in Atlanta. I was looking at the radar all day yesterday. Pretty much raining in Atlanta. It's just not moving any further to the east because of the high pressure system that's just kind of blocking everything from coming through. And we do have a frontal system that's trying to work its way in from the north and east. Hopefully that'll push that high pressure out a little bit and allow some of those showers to develop today. But, of course, that high-pressure system is going to be sitting over us all week long, and we'll just shall see if we're going to be able to get some showers into North Carolina. Plenty of rain, though, this morning. Once again, if you head back into Georgia, certainly the northern two-thirds of Alabama, much of Mississippi, and to Tennessee, starting about halfway between Nashville and Knoxville, seeing some showers. These all extend up into Illinois and Kentucky, and some very heavy rain back into Missouri, with some stormy conditions pushing into the northwestern corner of Arkansas, just below Missouri. But over here in our part of the country, dry from South Carolina, North Carolina, Virginia, West Virginia, Pennsylvania, New York, Vermont, Connecticut, Massachusetts, Delaware, all of that dry this morning, all the way up into Maine and into Canada as well. Seeing a few more showers back into in the Minnesota and Wisconsin. Some pretty strong showers working their way through the central parts of Nebraska. Pretty dry out west until you get to the coast, and then the Pacific Northwest seeing quite a bit of shower activity working its way onshore, and that extends into the northern portions of California north of San Francisco, and a few showers down towards the Houston area as well. So good part of the country seeing some rain, but none of it near us this morning. 23 minutes after 8 o'clock here on the Swap Shop. We'll leave those phone lines open here for you a little bit longer, and we'll get those any of your items that you'd like to buy, sell, trade, give away, or if you are looking for any items. Neighbors helping neighbors, that's what we like to do here on the Swap Shop. We try to keep everybody here in the community updated with any kind of events taking place. So if you have a nonprofit of any kind, whether it be a church or any other type of nonprofit, with a announcement that you'd like to get out, let us know about it here on the Swap Shop, and we'll get it either out on the Swap Shop, or if you send it to Margaret, she'll get it into the mailbag. But we're happy to make those announcements for you. And we will have Margaret's mailbag coming up during the 10 o'clock hour this morning. All right, well, I hope you're getting a chance to tune in to Greatest Hits USA over the weekend on Saturdays after the Swap Shop. So be sure to keep tuning in after the Swap Shop, listening to Greatest Hits USA with host Chuck Matthews, playing the music from the 60s and 70s, and telling you all the stories behind that music. So be sure to stick with us after the Swap Shop on Saturdays. And I know we have George off again this week. I want to thank Bryson for coming in and taking over Swap Shop duties on Saturday. And we'll have Bryson in again this Saturday before George returns the following Saturday. All right, we're now going to go ahead and take a look at the forecast. Well, before we get to the forecast, take a look at the National Hurricane Center, which I can tell you is not going to be anything out there. We got that high pressure system really not helping it with any development, at least not anywhere in our part of the country or our part of the world. But everything even quiet off the coast of Africa, no problems through the Atlantic into the Caribbean and the Gulf. All of that is quiet this morning. And they do have some storms over in the Pacific. Got one down towards just off the west coast of Mexico. Or is that down into Central America? They don't have the country names here. I think, yeah, that's going to be down just off the coast of Central America. And this is offshore. Showers and thunderstorms continue to show signs of organization associated with a low pressure area offshore of Central America. Environmental conditions appear conducive for further development of this system, and a tropical depression is likely to form over the next day or so while the system moves slowly northward and then northwestward towards the coast of Central America. And then they also have a named storm, Tropical Storm Boris. This is definitely off the coast of Mexico, off the southern coast of Mexico in the Pacific. Right now, it's got winds of 40 miles per hour and moving to the northeast at 2 miles per hour. So it's actually moving towards land at 2 miles per hour. Fortunately, winds are not too terribly strong right now, 40 miles per hour. Don't have a radar picture of that, though. It could be certainly dumping a lot of rain, and that could be causing other issues than just the wind damage that you have from these storms. But that's going out, and that's out in the Pacific. I know they were dealing with some of that towards the end of last week, too. All right, let's go ahead and get to the forecast and see what we can expect over the next 7 and 10 days and see if there is any break from the heat coming up over the next 10 days. But tomorrow will be a little bit of a break for the heat. Today we'll have highs in the low mid 90s. So you probably could be anywhere, depending on the chance of cloud cover and whether you see a storm come through. May keep those temperatures down a little bit. But if you don't see much cloud cover, could be as high as 95 degrees, maybe 93 to 95 for today. And there is that chance for an afternoon shower, but it is does not look too good. It looked better last week than it does this week for today. Partly cloudy and mild, lows in the mid-60s overnight tonight. We'll have a 30% chance of a shower, and I've seen as high as 40%. So 30 to 40% chance, or 44% actually is what that other one was saying. So about 30 to 44% chance of showers for today. Less of a chance tomorrow. We'll have about a 20% chance of showers tomorrow with a high temperature of 90 degrees under partly cloudy skies. Wednesday, we'll have a high temperature of 94 degrees with a 20% chance of showers. So at least we're keeping a slim chance for showers each day. We're not at 0% any of the days this week. Thursday's when that heat really dials up for us. We'll have a high temperature on Wednesday of 97 degrees. The low temperature will be 75 degrees. Wouldn't it be nice if we had a 30-degree morning? But 30% chance of showers is what that's telling us. Friday, we'll have a high temperature of 99 degrees. Heat index values close to 105 for us on Friday. A 40% chance of some rain showers, so better chances for Friday. That may help to hold those temperatures down a little bit if you happen to be under a shower or thunderstorm. But if you happen to get one of those during the daytime, probably going to be one of those days where after the rain comes through and the sun comes back out, it's going to not feel very pleasant at all. And on Friday night, we'll have a low temperature in the mid-70s again. So not much of a break for the air conditioning units. They're going to be working hard Thursday, Friday, and Saturday, because it's not even cooling off that much overnight. Saturday, we'll have a 40% chance of showers and thunderstorms, a high temperature of 96 degrees, a low temperature of 73. And then Sunday, coming back to a little bit more reasonable high temperatures with a high of 92 and a 40% chance of rain and thunderstorms. So even though we're going to have that hotter weather move in towards the end of the week, we will see those chances for rain and thunderstorm chances dial up a little bit for us as we head into Thursday, Friday, and Saturday and Sunday. All right, so that's a look at the 7-day forecast. To take a look at the 10-day forecast. And once we get past Sunday of next week, next week looks a little bit better, at least as far as temperatures are concerned, and continued with some rain chances, and it looks like even better rain chances. Monday, we'll have a high temperature of 89 with a low of 67. Tuesday, a high of 88 with a low of 65. Wednesday, a high of 87 with a low of 67. And each of those days, Monday, Tuesday, and Wednesday, chances for rain, possibly as much as 3 to 4 tenths of an inch of rain on Tuesday, another 2 to 3 tenths of an inch of rain on Wednesday. And that follows with a chance for some showers Saturday and Sunday with about 4 tenths of an inch of rain on Sunday. So if we look at this, we could end up with as much as, 1.25 to 1.5 inches of rain. But that's probably not going to be everybody. That's just going to be if you happen to be lucky to be under these thunderstorms in the afternoon. But it looks like these should be not really, really scattered storms. They should be a little bit more widespread by the time we get to next week. But we'll let the meteorologist take a look at this and fine-tune these forecasts over the next couple of days. But for the most part, it looks like we're going to be dry until better chances on as we head into the weekend, but some chances at least for some showers on Thursday and Friday. All right, so that's a look at our forecast, our current conditions outside, and the drive around Central North Carolina. I didn't really mention that to start things off, but I did look at it just before we got things started off this morning, and there was nothing on the map to pass along. US 1 moving all the fine all the way up to I-40, a little yellow on the map there in Apex, but nothing significant. And the drive down towards Fayetteville this morning looking good. No backups this morning. There was a little red on the map earlier, but that's now since cleared out. Certainly nothing that you wouldn't expect to see on any other day. And all the other roads here in Lee County and surrounding counties are moving just fine this morning. I came up on a pretty significant accident, I would say, this morning. US 1 right there near 540. I got there. It didn't seem like it was long after the accident occurred because there was still just a very limited emergency personnel on site, but there was at least a couple of state troopers there. And it must have happened a little bit earlier, because as I was driving through Cary, which is, well, a good 5, 6, 7 miles from where the actual crash scene was, they had one of those digital billboards that warned of a crash up at the 540 interchange, or the exit 93A and 93B. And I was like, well, where's 93A and 93B? I was like, that's got to be 540, because that's going to be the only one that really has multiple exits. So, that accident, though, there was one car that had quite a bit of damage. It was blocking the left lane. There was a trooper parked in the left lane just before that, and pretty much had to move over onto the right-hand shoulder because there was quite a bit of debris on the road. Kind of looked like to me, now, once again, this is just from what I observed driving through. There was a little bit of daylight, and there was significant daylight. It wasn't hard to see at all as the time I was driving through, but looked like, and once again, I was trying to avoid debris, and I was trying to make sure I was driving safely and slowly through the crash scene. But it looked like to me that there may have been two vehicles that were involved in the initial crash, one of them receiving very significant amount of damage, and the airbags were deployed on that vehicle. I could see in that vehicle, and that was the one blocking the left lane. Then there was a couple of other cars that looked like they may have been caught up in some of the debris, or maybe been hit after the initial crash. Maybe they got hit by one of the cars that was out of control. But it looked like there were several other cars that either ran into some debris there or were somehow involved, but not with as much damage as those other two vehicles. So that was quite the scene driving in this morning. And be careful this time of year. I meant to mention this last week, and I didn't. It didn't occur to me last week, but be careful if you're out early this morning, right around dawn. There's a good number of cars that are driving without their headlights. And I don't know if that is because they have it set on the auto setting and they have it set to pretty high sensitivity. So as soon as it starts to be a little daylight outside, the headlights don't cut on. Or if they're just not cutting on their headlights because they're not 100% needed. So. But be careful, because especially you get a dark colored car coming up behind you and doesn't have the headlights on and it's just now starting to get light outside. Keep it on them. I would say I saw two or three just about every morning last week, and I know I saw one this morning. I don't think I was paying quite as close attention, but I did have one come up behind me that did not have their lights on. So if you are going to be out early in the morning, be careful. Some people kind of forget to turn on their headlights this time of year. As it's starting to get a little bright a little bit earlier. All right, we're going to get a commercial break behind us. We'll do that, and then we'll be back in a few minutes. We'll get to news with Margaret. That's in less than 10 minutes from right now, so we're going to get you updated on everything that happened here in Central North Carolina over the weekend. And we'll let you know we had a politician who passed away over the weekend. And we'll tell you who that particular politician was. And a name that if you followed politics in any way, from the late 60s to the mid-90s, you probably have at least heard of this person. And also, he was, with so many other politicians, kind of a little scandal in his career. So we'll tell you about who that was coming up in just a few minutes. But right now, we have a commercial break we need to get to you and a little music. We'll be back in a few minutes.
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12: Hello, baby. Yeah, this is the Big Bopper speaking.

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Oh, baby, that's the one I like. What's that, honey? 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And don't be late. But, baby, I ain't got no money, honey.

0: by Chantilly Lace and the Big Bopper. Hello, baby. All right, 919-775-1050 is our phone number. If you'd like to get in, give us a call. And told you a politician passed away over the weekend at the age of 93. Born September the 11th, 1932 in Portland, Oregon. Passed away on June the 6th of this year at the age of 93. Only cause of death, they say, is in hospice. Robert William Packwood, also known as Bob Packwood, U.S. Senator, Republican from Oregon from 69 to 95, resigned under threat of expulsion for sexual harassment, tampering with evidence, and abuse of power. Guess he upset somebody. All right, 919-775-1050, 42 minutes after 8 o'clock here on Central Carolina's morning program. It is the Swap Shop. Glad to have you along with us. This story came out last week. Animal service personnel were summoned to a North Carolina neighborhood to round up a flock of six woolly trespassers, five white sheep and a black ram. Now, the Durham County Sheriff's Office said on social media that Animal Services deputies, officers responded to Duck Pond Court on Monday to round up the five ewes. And that's not the five utes, the five ewes. And one distinguished black ram. Now, the responders used trash cans, pig boards, and neighbors' cornhole boards to create a makeshift barrier to contain the wandering sheep. Now, while the perimeter held, another officer managed to leash the ram and escort him to the ewes, who instantly calmed down once their gentleman friend arrived, the Post said. The owner of the absconded animals arrived on scene, and authorities helped him load the sheep into a trailer for transport home. All right, so they were able to get the ewes and ram back home safely. All right, well, it is time for us to get an update on news with Margaret. It is 43 minutes after 8 o'clock and 77 degrees outside, and the dew point is at 65 degrees, and we have winds coming out light out of the northwest right now at 3 miles per hour. And we do at least have a chance for a shower this afternoon, albeit it does not look like it's going to be a great chance for us today. But we're going to go ahead and get that update on news with Margaret, and then we'll be back to get to more of your phone calls coming up in just a little bit. Thank you for the early morning phone calls. Good to hear from you during the 8 o'clock hour. We'll be back in a few minutes. Right now, though, news with Margaret.
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2: Good morning, I'm Margaret Murchison. It's Monday, the 8th of June, 2026, and boy, we've got a hot one today. We had near record heat yesterday, and a small chance of rain returned, but most areas didn't get any of the rain anyway. And the summer heat is returning with a vengeance today, and will stick around through next week. Highs reached about 96 yesterday, and that was just 4 degrees shy of the record. Today, not far from a record high again, with highs in the mid-90s. Tomorrow, slightly cooler, but still hot, with hot lots of sun and highs in the low 90s. Sinking air beneath high pressure not only keeps us dry, but it will also cause us to see more heat. And we've had a dozen or so 90-degree days so far this year, and we'll see lots more of that during this summer pattern. It's been a busy time for local and area law enforcement officials and emergency personnel, and it could be the heat. A Sanford man who was mistakenly released from jail is now back behind bars. Jonathan Michael Jackson, 39, was arrested at a home by Lee County Sheriff's officers. Deputies said Jackson had multiple outstanding warrants after his mistaken release from the Wayne County Jail. While at the home, officials said deputies found drugs and a stolen firearm. While searching the home, as authorities were taking him into custody, deputies said he attempted to conceal a bag of methamphetamine cocaine inside a patrol vehicle. According to the sheriff's office, deputies saw drugs, drug paraphernalia, ammunition, and firearms cases, which prompted a second warrant. Authorities then said deputies seized fentanyl, methamphetamine, mushrooms, synthetic marijuana, and two firearms, including one reported stolen, and also found a child in the home. Jackson faces several charges, including possession with intent to sell and deliver controlled substances, possession of a firearm by a convicted felon, exposing a child to controlled substances, maintaining a dwelling for drug activity, possession of a stolen firearm, and he's being held without bail. A man was shot in the Anderson Creek community of Harney County, according to information. Sometime after 1 a.m. Saturday morning, Harney County Sheriff's Office deputies and emergency responders, including Harney County EMS, responded to a report of a gunshot wound upon arrival at Stage Road and Deborah Drive in the Anderson Creek community. Deputies located an unconscious man with no shirt lying in the grass with a gunshot wound to his left thigh. Paramedics responded to the scene and were soon joined by a supervisor on duty. The patient was loaded and transported to Cape Fear Valley Medical Center. During the transport to the hospital, paramedics called to speak with medical personnel in the emergency department. They reported their mid-50s-year-old patient was suffering from a rapid heartbeat and blood products were being infused. Paramedics later called Cape Fear and reported the patient had gone into cardiac arrest, but they had been able to resuscitate him and his pulse had returned. In the hours following sunrise on Saturday, deputies were monitored, continuing the investigation into the shooting. And we have no other information at this time. However, we will pass it along to you as soon as it's made available to us. We'll have complete details on these and other stories at 10:04 and for a look at today's weather.
0: Good morning. It's a mild start to the week, but it doesn't feel too bad with humidity levels relatively comfortable. Now, today will be a hot one with dangerous heat coming in for the end of the week. We have partly sunny skies today with a high temperature of 93, and we'll have a chance for scattered showers and thunderstorms this afternoon. Now, tonight, the showers and thunderstorms come to an end under mostly cloudy skies. We'll have a low temperature in the mid-60s. Tuesday, mostly cloudy with a high near 90.
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Phone lines back open, 919-775-1050. 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

0: 919-356-2819. Again, that's 919-356-2819. We have a 1990 Dodge Ram three-quarter ton pickup. Good 318 motor, but bad transmission. Cranks and runs, but won't drive. It's got the utility toolbox bed. So if you're somebody who would like to do some transmission work or maybe scrap the vehicle somehow, well, here's the number to call if you'd like more details on the 1990 Dodge Ram. 472-234-7104. Again, that's 472-234-7104. And let's get another call in here before we get to the top of the hour. We don't have a whole lot of time, but we do have enough time to get to a call, about 3 minutes. Welcome into the Swap Shop. Good morning. You're on the air.
1: Good morning, Mr. John. Man, I got back on. I got my new phone, so I got my number. But still pray for sister. She got hurt back in January 26, 24. And they will have to be kin to her to come see her. Westfield Nursing right behind y'all. And still pray for me. I'm a little bit better. Still pray for my friend Wade over in Moore County. And I got a friend over here. And she worked at Lowe's, cash sister. I know them. It's my ex-girlfriend's people saying that family, she hurt her eye. Well, yesterday, her eye on a rock, so I need to pray for her name, Katie Morrison.
0: Katie, okay.
1: She her eyes on her eye on a rock. I don't know how she done that, reckon.
0: I don't know. Maybe she fell?
1: Yes, she might have failed. She was worth running cash just at Lowe's over on Warner Boulevard.
0: Oh, gosh. Well, I'm sorry to hear that.
1: Everybody pray for her, too. I ain't no kin, but my girl ex-girlfriend, is in her family, the Harrison family, in Morrison family, related, Okay, and I ain't got enough to say right now, but I wanted to call and tell you about that, and pray for sister, and if they can, pray for me. I'm getting better with my hip and my stuff like that, I got back my phone number. You don't really need my phone number unless I got something to say with you.
0: No, well, I don't think we need your phone number, for today, but I'm glad you called in, and we'll ask everybody to keep Gary, and Rebecca, and Wade, and Katie in their prayers.
1: Yes, sir. And God bless you. Have a good day. Safe trip. I'll call you back maybe tomorrow if I think of something else. I ain't got nothing to say at the moment.
0: All right, sounds good. Well, I appreciate you checking in, Gary, and I hope you have a good day.
1: Have a God bless day, John. Bye.
0: All right, Gary checking in with us this morning. And good to hear from Gary. Good to hear you're doing a little bit better. You're doing better today, Gary. All right. All right. Well, that music means we're down to the final 60 seconds, and we do thank you for checking in with us, Gary. And we'll ask our listeners to keep your sister Rebecca, you, and friend Wade, and friend Katie in your prayers. And that is going to wrap up hour number one here of the Swap Shop on this Monday morning. We'll be back here in about 6 minutes from right now. We're going to get some more of your phone calls in. I don't believe we have any guests today, so we should have the second hour dedicated to your phone calls. And we look forward to getting some more good items in here this morning as we come to the end of hour number one. And as we do end this hour, 78 degrees outside. We have, at least here in Tramway, mostly sunny. Maybe a few more clouds in some areas. Winds out of the northwest at 4 miles per hour. The Swap Shop time is now 9 o'clock.
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3: AP News, I'm Marcela Sanchez. The Iranian military's joint command says it's halting its offensive operations, adding that if Israel or its supporters carried out any further, quote, aggression and hostile acts, including in southern Lebanon, then much more severe and crushing measures than before will follow. The announcement came after Israel and Iran exchanged fire in their first attacks since the U.S. struck a ceasefire with Tehran 2 months ago. Meanwhile, President Trump dismissed the idea that launching the war with Iran this year betrayed his refrain of no new wars that he made repeatedly as he campaigned against plan for the White House. In an interview that aired yesterday on NBC's Meet the Press, Trump said he, quote, didn't guarantee there would be no wars if he were back in office. In the same interview, Trump insisted

0: that California's election Tuesday was rigged by Democrats. He ended the interview abruptly when he became frustrated with pushback from NBC's Kristen Welker.
1: Your elections are crooked, and you're crooked, and Meet the Press is crooked, and so is ABC and CBS and CNN.
2: But Mr. President,
1: your one-sided crooked networks. All right, let's call it quits because I've had enough. Thank you, darling. Have a good time.
2: Mr. President, let's please. I traveled all the way to Wisconsin.
0: Audio courtesy NBC News. Trump has issued a pardon to Stephen Beyer, citing his career as a judge advocate general in the Army and in the House that was, quote, distinguished and highly productive. The former Republican congressman from Indiana served nearly 2 years in prison for making illegal stock trades based on inside information after he left office. He was released in 2025. Wall Street pointed toward gains today, and oil prices are volatile. More stories at APNews.com. 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
10: AP Sports, I'm Geffen Coolball. Alexander Zverev overcame cramps to win his first career Grand Slam major title with a five-set victory over Flavio Caboli at the French Open.
11: I let go. I kind of hit my shots a bit more and just let go. And then of course the fifth set went my way, and I'm happy about that and happy to be sitting next to this beautiful trophy for the first time.
10: In golf, Nelly Korda won the 81st U.S. Women's Open for her second consecutive major victory. JT Poston lost a four-shot lead but rallied for a playoff victory over Ryan Gerard at the Memorial. Denny Hamlin earned his second consecutive NASCAR Cup Series victory from the pole at Michigan International Speedway. And in hockey, Oilers star Connor McDavid matched Wayne Gretzky by winning his fifth Ted Lindsay Award as the NHL's most outstanding player as voted by his peers. Geffen Coolbaugh, AP Sports.
12: Looks like we'll have seasonably hot temperatures through the middle of the week and dangerous heat as we head into the end of the week. Now, today we'll top out at 93 degrees under partly sunny skies with a chance for a shower or thunderstorm. Now, tonight mostly cloudy with a low of 65. Tuesday mostly cloudy, a little cooler, high of 90. Tuesday night mostly cloudy with a low in the upper 60s to low 70s.
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0: right, welcome back into the Swap Shop Hour number two, starting off right now. I'm John Mann, and hope your morning is off to a good start. And hope you had a nice weekend as well. As mentioned to you, staying up late on Thursday night to watch the Carolina Hurricanes, and then I got home on Friday and did something I rarely do, and that was take a nap, and I took a long nap. Fell asleep probably sometime between 3:30 and 4 o'clock. Did not wake back up until 6:30. So that was a late night on Thursday night. Then Friday night, Canes go to after, well after midnight, more like 12:35 for that double overtime loss. And then had lunch plans at 11:15 at the farmer's market. So even though I did get a good night's sleep still, but still didn't want to get up and get motivated at about 9:30 on Sunday morning. I could have easily just not moved at all on Sunday morning, but I got over to the farmer's market and had the country-style steak with beets and collards and a biscuit smothered in molasses. And the waitress came out to us, and she's like, we were still eating our food. She came out with a tray of banana pudding. They give you a little kind of like a small ice cream scoop of dessert, and that's complimentary with your meal. And she came out, and she's like, I'm bringing my customers out the banana pudding right now because a lot of times we run out. I want to make sure my customers get the banana pudding. And I think they usually have a second option like peach cobbler or something like that. But the banana pudding is very well liked, and we ended our meal with banana pudding. And then came home and watched golf. First we went over to my mother's house and afterwards and had some birthday cake. And we had some carrot cake. And then went home and watched golf. So kind of a quiet weekend, much quieter this weekend than last weekend, but still kind of a couple of late nights on Thursday and a Saturday night. And was fortunately able to get rested back up on Sunday, get ready to come back into work on Monday morning. And hope you had a good weekend as well, as we certainly do still have the hot weather and the dry conditions continuing, at least better chances for rain over the next 7 and 10 days than what we've had over the last 7 and 10 days. And we'll see those better chances for rain ramp up. Actually, it's always towards the end of the forecast, but we'll have the better chances for rain towards Saturday, Sunday, Monday, Tuesday, and Wednesday of next week. But we still have some chances of rain today. And then again, slight chances on Thursday. And then later in the day, Friday, better chances start to come in for us. So we'll say may have to wait till the end of the day on Friday before things get a little bit better, or at least better chances for some rain. Now, as far as the radar is concerned for today, well, once again, we're seeing the rain in the exact same spot it's been over the last, 24 to 36 hours. I would say maybe even longer than that. Good portions of Georgia and Alabama and Tennessee seeing some rain back into Kentucky. Just can't get any closer to us because we have a high pressure system that's just completely dominating our weather pattern, and it's going to continue to dominate our weather pattern. And one thing is, though, we may still be able to see some showers to move in even with that strong high pressure system, just because it's just going to be so hot. May finally trigger some storms for us. But right now, if you're in Georgia, Tennessee, Alabama, Mississippi, Kentucky, Missouri, you're seeing rain. Nothing North Carolina, Virginia. A few showers are starting to pop up into South Carolina. Very little, though. And this is going to be down towards Charleston, just off to the north and west of Charleston, seeing a few showers down that direction this morning, and then a few down near Savannah, Georgia as well. All right, so that's where we're seeing the closest showers to us. We'll see if anything pops up here in North Carolina. I'm going to keep an eye on the map, and if I see anything anywhere near us, I will let you know. All right, phone lines are back open, 919-775-1050. That's 919-775-1050. And as we move along here this morning, of course, we'll get to some offbeat news stories. We'll get to some things that happened on this date in history. I was hoping to get an impossible question for you here this morning, but I do not have an impossible question. Oh, I saw... something I had never seen before over the weekend, and that was the Tar Heel Travelers feature on Johnny Miller. Now, I've seen one of, I think they've done two on Margaret, and I've seen one of the two that they've done on Margaret of the Tar Heel Traveler, but for the first time, I was just flipping through channels yesterday afternoon, and I was like, hey, there's Johnny Miller. And if you're unfamiliar with the Tar Heel Traveler, of course, that show on one of the local broadcast stations out of Raleigh, a really popular local program that's been going on for decades and decades now, profiling many of people across the state of North Carolina and many businesses across the state of North Carolina over many, many years. And it was kind of neat. I had never seen the Johnny Miller one. As a matter of fact, I didn't even know that Johnny Miller had a Tar Heel Traveler episode dedicated to him, or a segment during an episode of the Tar Heel Traveler. So that was very well done. And we need to get a link to that and Margaret's Tar Heel Traveler interview. We need to get links to that up on our website so people can watch those when they are comfortable. I'm sure they're somewhere online that you could link to them. But it was neat to see Johnny Miller. Of course, he does our beach music programming and many, many other things here around the radio station. A lot of it behind the scenes. But he does, of course, that beach music program every Sunday over on WFJA, where we got you covered on beach music all afternoon on WFJA Classic Hits 105.5. And I know that's very popular programming because, well, it's not easy to find beach music. We got you covered on Classic Hits 105.5. All right, 919-775-1050 is our phone number. It's now 13 minutes after 9 o'clock here on the Swap Shop, and we are going to shortly be at the 80-degree mark. So right now we're at 79 degrees, but we'll be hitting that 80-degree mark here pretty soon. Won't be long before we see that. And winds are still light for us out of the northwest at 3 miles per hour. And the dew point... starting to get muggy feeling outside with those temperatures moving up. The dew point's in the 60s at 68 degrees, so starting to feel a little bit muggy out there. The drive around central North Carolina, well, looked pretty good even early this morning, and it continues to look good. Not seeing any issues here in Lee County. It looks like you're fine into Chatham County and Wake County. Not seeing any significant issues in Wake County. A little slow 40 westbound right near Wade Avenue. Not seeing any indication of any accidents or anything, but... if you are heading out to the airport, you will have a little bit of a slow condition right there at the Wade Avenue merge. But then you're doing fine out to the airport exits and to RTP beyond that. And if you're heading down towards Southern Pines this morning, no troubles in that direction either. So we'll keep an eye on the map for you. If any of that changes, we will let you know. All right, well, did you ever... make a little fort when you were a kid out of blankets? We used to do that as a kid. And build little different blanket forts. Either did it by myself. I remember sometimes having other of your neighborhood friends spending the night or something. And you build a little fort out of blankets. Well, I never came close to breaking a Guinness World Record when I did one, but here some people did. And these were high school students. Of course, I was doing my fort tents when I was in elementary school, so probably not quite as adept to making them as the high school students. A blanket fort designed by Nevada high school students officially broke a Guinness World Record when it was confirmed to cover an area of 14,103 square feet. Clark County announced the fort, designed by students from West Career and Technical Academy, was constructed at the Desert Breeze Community Center with help from local volunteers and sponsors, including the Las Vegas Grand Prix, Atlas Crane, Foster Kinship, and Leverage 55. I'm guessing that's Leverage 55. It's the Roman numerals for 55. Now, the project was about much more than breaking a world record, Clark County Commissioner Justin Jones said in a news release. It was about bringing the community together, creating unforgettable memories for fostering and kinship families, and raising awareness for the needs of children and caregivers in foster care. Now, an official Guinness World Records adjudicator was on hand to confirm the structure was large enough to break the record for the largest blanket fort at 14,103 square feet. The previous record, set in South Carolina in 2024, stood at 12,291 square feet. Guinness World Records rules required that there be no gaps in the fort larger than 1 inch. The sheets all had to touch the ground, and the inside had to be spacious enough for a person to comfortably sit. All right, well, it sounds like that they broke the Guinness World Record, and it sounded like they were doing that for a good cause as well. All right, 919-775-1050, if you were at the movie theaters this weekend, we're going to let you know what the top movies were for the weekend. And we'll start off with number 10 this week. And this has been at the theaters now for 6 weeks. It was number 6 last week. The Devil Wears Prada 2 brought in $2.8 million, a total of $214.9 million over that six-week run so far. Number 9 was number 7 last week, Pressure. Brought in $3 million, total of $11.1 million now at the theater for 2 weeks. Coming in number 8 was number 5 last week, The Breadwinner. Breadwinner brought in $3,400,000, total of $13.8 million after being at the theater for 2 weeks. Coming in at number 7 was number 4 last week, brought in $7.7 million, a total of $354.2 million. Can you think of what film that is? Been at the theaters now 7 weeks and still in the top 10. It is Michael. Michael coming in at number 7 this week. Number 6 was number 3 last week. And it's the latest Star Wars film, $10 million. Total of $155.8 million. Been at the theater now for 3 weeks. Coming in at number 5 is a new release, The Amazing Digital Circus, The Last Act. Brought in $11.5 million, total of $19.4 million after the first weekend of release. And I guess that Thursday night preview did pretty well. Of about $8 million on Thursday night, it looks like. Number 4 was number 2 last week, Obsession, $25.6 million, $152.1 million after 4 weeks at the theater. Coming in number 3 was number 1 last week, Backrooms, brought in $25.9 million and $135 million after 2 weeks at the theater. That's pretty big numbers. Coming in at number 2 was a new release, Masters of the Universe, $29.3 million is what that took in over the weekend. And coming in at number 1, Scary Movie, brought in $55 million over the weekend. That's a pretty good haul. And it looks like it was a overall good weekend for all the theater operators, as they had a pretty good take. Yeah, let's see here. Your top 3 movies brought in over $100 million. And if you take number 4 and add that to it, you're looking at about $130 million. And the top 5 bringing in about a little over $140 million. So pretty good weekend for the theaters, as we've had a lot of weekends that don't come anywhere close to that. So I guess the summer movie season is officially underway. Well, I guess it's officially been underway for a while, but certainly getting some big budget movies coming to the theaters right now. And hopefully they'll draw a lot of folks into the theaters so that our theater operators continue to be able to operate their theaters. 919-775-1050, 20 minutes after 9 o'clock here on the Swap Shop. And we are going to go here a little bit longer, then we're going to go ahead and get our first time out of this hour in. Let's let you know what the word of the day is today. It's accoutrement, which is a noun. An accoutrement is a piece of clothing or equipment that is used in a particular place or for a particular activity. In military contexts, an accoutrement refers specifically to a soldier's outfit. The word can also refer to identifying and often superficial characteristics or device, accoutrement in any of its uses, is often pluralized. And here you are using it in a sentence. They have all the accoutrements that a baker would ever want, including a robust collection of cookie cutters and veritable wardrobe of vintage aprons. Accoutrements. All right, use that in a sentence today. Impress your friends, family, and coworkers. It is now time to see who's celebrating a birthday today. And let's see here. We'll start off with Kanye West, celebrating his 49th birthday today, born June the 8th, 1977. One of the best-selling and most awarded artists of all time. He's received 24 Grammy Awards over the course of his music career. He was ranked the third top producer of the decade in 2010 by Billboard. He received praise for such albums as The College Dropout, Graduation, My Beauty Dark Twisted Fantasy, and Yeezus. He legally changed his name to Ye in 2021. All right, Kanye West, now 49 years old today. Also on the list of birthdays for today, comedian Tony Hinchcliffe celebrating his 42nd birthday. Nancy Sinatra is now 86 years old. Joan Rivers was born on this day in 1933. She's now passed away almost 12 years ago. Passed away September the 4th, 2014, at the age of 81. All right, this is another one that will make you feel a little bit older if you're somebody of my generation. Keenan Ivory Wayans, celebrating his 68th birthday today. And, of course, American actor best known for his long-running role on the TV series In Living Color. He was also the director and producer of the first two installments of the popular Scary Movie spoof franchise. He also appeared as the host of his own talk show, as well as the host of the eighth season of Last Comic Standing. Keenan Ivory Wayans, celebrating his 68th birthday today. All right, TV actor Frank Grillo celebrating his 61st birthday today. Jerry Stiller was born on this day. Of course, the father of Ben Stiller, also known for playing George Costanza George Costanza's father on Seinfeld. Also the creator of Festivus on the TV show. And as a film actor, he co-starred in Zoolander, The Heartbreak Kid, and Heavyweights. And my mother had a chance to meet Jerry Stiller. Can't remember the story behind that one. But I remember when she found out that Ben Stiller was Jerry Stiller's son. And she was like, oh, I met Jerry Stiller one time. And I can't remember the story. But it probably has to do with her, probably would have had to do with her flight attendant days. And it would have been when he was much younger. I think he's just a couple of years older than my mother. And she was a flight attendant in the early 60s until her marriage. Back in those days, you couldn't be married and a flight attendant. So when she got married, she had to end her flight attendant career. But I think that's generally when she's met somebody of fame or popularity. They generally was from those back in the days when she was a flight attendant. I think she met Bob Barker back in those days, too. All right, let's see here. Who else is on the list of birthdays for today? We're just about down to the bottom of the list. Barbara Bush was born on this day, 1925. She passed away back in 2018. That's another person that seems like they didn't pass away that long ago, but she passed away at the age of 92 on April the 17th of 2018, wife of the 41st President of the United States, George Bush, and mother of the 43rd President, George W. Bush. While serving as the First Lady, she founded the Barbara Bush Foundation for Family Literacy. All right, let's get another call in right now. Welcome into the Swap Shop. Good morning. You're on the air.
1: Good morning, John.
0: Good morning to you.
1: All right. I got a few different items here I'd like to put on this morning.
0: Okay.
1: First of all, I got an umbrella that goes with a picnic table. I got the stand that goes with it, and the umbrella is $20 in good shape.
0: Okay.
1: And I've got a new water faucet for $10. It's still in the box, got all the attachments, goes with it. And I've got a big charcoal grill for $50. If anyone would look at this grill, I'm sure they would want it for that price.
0: Okay.
1: And I've got a girl's bike for $20. It looks real good, just like new. And I've got a box fan for $10.
0: Okay.
1: And that's all for today. And my number is 919-935-9291.
0: All right, that's 919-935-9291. And the girl's bicycle, I guess, for a young girl?
1: Yes, it's a girl's bike.
0: All right, young girl's bicycle, and that's $20. And then the faucet, did you tell me $10 on the faucet?
1: Yes.
0: All right.
1: And also, John, I've got a whole lot of tools, if someone is interested in them. Most of them's older tools, and it's not a set. They're separate items. If somebody's interested in it, they can give me a call. And if they want to come out, I live at 912 Colon Road and look at any of this stuff. I'll be here all the morning.
0: All right. That's 912 Colon Road or 919-935-9251.
1: Right. And I thank you.
0: All right. Thank you. I appreciate you calling in.
1: All right. Bye now.
0: Bye-bye. All right. We got an umbrella that goes with a picnic table and the stand for $20. New water faucet is $10. Very nice, large charcoal grill. Price on that is $50. Young girl's bicycle is $20. Bach fan is $10 and a lot of older tools. The phone number, 919-935-9291. Again, that's 919-935-9291. And those tools, they're not a set of tools. These are just kind of miscellaneous tools that have been cobbled together over a time period. If you're interested in taking a look at them, 919-935-9291. Of course, you can get some good quality tools today. Of course, you're going to pay for them. Of course, they make a lot of tools that are not of high quality today, which you can get at a reasonable price, but you may want to take a look at some of these older tools because they're probably going to be some pretty heavy-duty tools. And maybe you'll get them at a pretty good rate. Just give them a call, 919-935-9291. Again, that's 919-935-9291 over at 912 Colon Road, and we'll be there today. It is just about time for us to take our time out. We've at 29 minutes after the hour. Let me remind you to get over to Carolina Town & Country, where you'll find the best feed at the best price. 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I hope the folks that went over to the Flock Swap on Saturday had a good time. 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Now, lots of products you'll find at Carolina Town & Country. They have the stuff you need to take care of pets and animals, and then they carry things for people to take care of those pets and animals. Now, you'll find products from Amerigas, Nutrena, Purina, Southern States, Briar Horses, Seresto, Tribute, and Primal Raw. That's just to name some. Keep up with them on Facebook, as Carolina Town & Country does regularly update their Facebook page. And they'll let you know what new animals are in the store, any events coming up. That'll be all up there on their Facebook page, even if they're hiring. They'll put that on their Facebook page, too. Now, they know you're passionate about their animals, and they're passionate about helping you take care of those animals. And don't forget about the dog wash machine. 24 hours a day, 7 days a week, just $10 for 10 minutes. Shampoo, conditioner, flea and tick treatment, disinfectant, and blow dry. That said, Carolina Town & Country, just look for the building with the Purina checkerboard across the top, And you will know you have found the best feed in town. That's 710 East Main Street, open Mondays through Fridays, 9 till 7, Saturdays from 9 till 6, and they close on Sundays. And their number is 919-776-2790. Again, that number is 919-776-2790. For Carolina Town and Country, it's where you'll find the best feed at the best price. We're going to take a quick commercial break right now. We'll be back in a few minutes. And news with Margaret coming up at 10:10. So be sure to stick with us. Margaret will have all the latest from here in Central North Carolina. Right now, 81 degrees outside. Winds out of the northwest, 4 miles an hour.
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0: Hi, and welcome back to Super Hits and the Swap Shop, WWGP. You've lost that love and feeling from 1965. And that's the Righteous Brothers. All right, we're going to go ahead and get right back to our phone call, see who we got as our next caller. Welcome into the Swap Shop. Good morning. You're on the air.
1: Yes, sir. I was wanting to put that pole back on there. It's the 22-foot round and 52-inch deep swimming above ground swimming pool. Was brand new in the box. My wife bought it last year at the end of the year, but she passed away, sir. And I don't know nothing about the pool or nothing. She done all that, so I want to put it up for sale for $625.
0: All right.
1: And then I got that Cub Cadet lawnmower jack, and it's brand new in the box that she bought me, and I need to put it up there for. I was asking $200, but I reckon I'd take $175 for it.
0: All right, so $625 on the pool and $175 on the Cub Cadet.
1: Yes, sir. And my number is 910-670-7430.
0: All right. And this is Richard, right?
1: Yes, sir.
0: All right. Well, thank you, Richard, for your call. And we'll put these out, and I'll try and mention them a little later in the program, too.
1: Okay. Thank you.
0: Thank you. All right. We got the brand new 22-inch round by 52-inch deep. Well, that's going to be 22-foot round, not 22-inch. That'd be a pretty small pool. 22-foot round by 52-inch deep above-ground pool, $625 the price. Brand new 26-inch wide Cub Cadet lift is $175, and the phone number is 910-670-7430. Again, that's 910-670-7430 for the Cub Cadet lift and the above-ground swimming pool. Again, 910-670-7430. All right, our number here, 919-775-1050. And I tell you, I got a chance to see something, I guess it must have been, gosh, what day did I see that? Must have been on Saturday. No, wouldn't have been Saturday. It must have been Friday night. Saw the miniseries, I guess they did, on The Temptations. Was watching it from 6 o'clock to 8 o'clock, and then 8 o'clock, then it came on from 8 to 10. I thought it was going to be over. I thought it was a movie at first, and it said 6 to 8. And then after that came to an end, it became

0: Well, let's see here. All right. Well, sorry. Got a little distracted there, but yeah, that Temptations. I didn't know anything about the history of the Temptations. So that was a very, very enlightening miniseries. If you ever happen to come across it, take the 4 hours to watch it. Find out, unless you happen to be around during the Temptations heyday between the 65 and 75, or actually before 65, but we'll say 60 to 75, or somewhere in that time period. Very, very good program if you get a chance to see it. All right, let's go ahead and get another call in here right now. Welcome into the Swap Shop. You're on the air.
1: Good morning, John. I had an item to give away when I called you about the umbrella and the bike a while ago,
0: yeah.
1: And I plumb forgot about it. I got a 20-inch mower, a push mower, that's got a little problem, and I would want to give it away if somebody would come and get it.
0: All right.
1: It's the same number.
0: All right, same number. And is it running right now?
1: It what?
0: Is it running?
1: No, it's not running. I thought maybe somebody could use it for parts.
0: Okay. All right.
1: But it's all there, but it's just not running.
0: Sure, sure. Well, we'll put it on either for parts or if somebody wants to tinker, see if they can get it back going. But either way, yeah. It doesn't cost them anything.
1: Yeah, it just slipped my mind about putting it on there when I got started putting other stuff on there. Okay, I thank you anyway.
0: I thank you for calling back, putting that back on for us.
1: Right.
0: All right. Bye-bye. 20-inch push mower. It's not running, but would be great for parts. It would be good for parts. Or maybe if you're somebody who tinkers with those kind of things, you can get it back up and running. Phone number 919-935-9291. Again, that number is 919-935-9291. Swaps up 1050. You're on the air.
2: Yes, I think this is Richard again. I think I gave you the wrong number for that pool and that Cub Cadet.
0: Yeah.
2: The phone number was 910-670-7430. I don't know if I said 919 or 910, but it's 910.
0: All right. 910-670-7430.
2: Yes, sir.
0: All right. Thank you, sir.
2: Thank you. Bye-bye.
0: Bye-bye. That's the brand new 22-foot round by 52-inch deep above ground swimming pool for $625. Brand new 26-inch wide Cub Cadet lift. $175. Phone number 910-670-7430. Again, that's 910-670-7430. 43 minutes after 9 o'clock here on the Swap Shop, and it is 82 degrees outside. Dew point, thankfully, still in the 60s at 68 degrees, with winds coming out of the north-northeast at 3 miles per hour. And they do tell us that we have a chance for rain. Matter of fact, my phone just told me thunderstorms possible this afternoon for Sanford. Thank you, phone, for telling me that. All right. I guess they're trying to get my hopes up that we're going to get some rain. Oh, well, we're at now 44 minutes after the hour, and that means we're getting close to having to take our second time out. But we'll keep those phone lines open here a little bit longer. As we, a few minutes ago, we're going over some birthdays, and we ended up with Barbara Bush, who was born on this day in 1925. And I think that's going to do it for birthdays today. Actress, well, we'll go with actress Kelly Williams, celebrating her 56th birthday today. Television actress best recognized for her roles in the series The Practice and Lie to Me. All right, so that's our birthdays for June the 8th. And this gives us an opportunity to remind you or a family member, someone who goes to your church, or someone you work with has a birthday in the month of June, let us know about it so we can give them a shot at winning a birthday cake from Piggly Wiggly as we'll continue to take those June birthdays all the way up until June the 29th, and we'll spin the big wheel on June the 30th, which falls on a

0: All right, let's see here. We've see if we can't find another offbeat news story to pass along to you before we get to the timeout. That'll give you a little bit more time to get any phone calls in here right now. We got the got a lottery winner out of North Carolina, as a North Carolina man scored a $100,000 prize from a scratch-off lottery ticket right after telling his friends he was going to win that exact amount. Tell you a little bit more about that in a second, but let's go ahead and get to a call. Welcome into the Swap Shop. Good morning. You're on the air. Hello. Good morning. You're on the air. Hello. Hello. 3, 2, 1. They're gone. All right. We'll get to the next call coming up in just a few minutes. All right. We're going to tell you about this North Carolina lottery winner. He scored a $100,000 prize from a scratch-off lottery ticket right after telling his friends he was going to win that exact amount. Rocky Mount resident Donald Bunn told North Carolina Education Lottery officials he informed his friends that he had a big prize in his future. "I told my buddies I was going to hit $100,000, he said. It was just my time. He bought the $100,000 cash payday ticket for $30 from Dabney Speed EZS Mart on Western Boulevard in Tarboro and scratched off a $100,000 prize. This is the best feeling in the world," Bunn said. Bunn said he is considering using his prize money to buy a house. All right. Well, I don't know how much houses cost in Tarboro, but he may be able to buy 20% of a house for $100,000. We'll see. All right, let's go ahead and get to another call right now. Welcome into the Swap Shop here on the air.
1: Yes, sir. 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
0: Taking best offer. 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
1: And my telephone number is 919-776-7206.
0: All right, that's 776-7206.
1: Right.
0: All right, well, I thank you for your call.
1: Thank you, sir, Tom.
0: All right, you take care, sir. Got a 14-foot aluminum boat with trailer, best offer on it, taking the best offer. 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Again, that's 919-776-7206. And our number here, 919-775-1050. And speaking of those house prices, talking about $100,000. And how much of a house that'll get you nowadays. But we were talking about our family next year is planning a family trip to the Outer Banks, as opposed to just our, you know, usual immediate family. Maybe sometimes an aunt or uncle joins us during that 2-week period. That at least my mom and brother are at the beach. I'm not at the beach for 2 weeks. But sometimes we have a couple other relatives may pop in. But for the most part, it's just our family, which is not a very large family, just three of us. So, but next year we're planning on having a lot of our California relatives come in. And I think actually my cousin's husband, I think they're trying to convince his parents to come over to the Outer Banks. They've never been to this part of the country. So I'll tell you how that negotiation's working out here in just a minute. But let's go ahead and take our next call. Welcome into the Swap Shop. Good morning. You're on the air.
2: Yes, sir, John. I put on a. I've got a small kid's swing set, a couple of slide with a couple of swings. It's for a small kid now, John, and it's free to anybody who wants to come get it. They'll have to bring their own trailer or what have you, put it on, and they'll have to lift it. Man, my back's gone out, and I ain't going to be able to help them lift it.
0: All right.
2: But I can show them where it's at and everything. But it's free of charge, and they welcome to it, buddy.
0: All right. And what's the number?
2: 919-352-8908.
0: All right. Well, I appreciate you calling in. Good to hear from you this morning.
2: Yes, sir. And like I say, now it's for small young'un, but our grandkids have outgrown it, and we're just going to give it away. Thank you, sir.
0: Well, thank you, sir. You have a great day.
2: You too. Bye-bye.
0: All right, we got a small kids swing set with slide and two swings, free. This is for young kids. This is not for the older kids, so probably more elementary school age. 919-352-8908. That's 919-352-8908, and even maybe early elementary school. 919-352-8908. And the seller, not able to help move it, so you'll need to make sure that you can move it, that it is free. 919-352-8908. And our number, 919-775-1050. Yeah, so they're planning this trip to the beach, and fortunately, I don't ever have much to do with these kind of plans. But my cousin Caroline, who lives in California, she sent a message. My uncle was telling me about this when I was eating over at my uncle's house last weekend, saying that she sent a message saying, "Now, this is one of the houses I'm looking at. Now, I want to let you know this is on the top end of the prices I'm looking at right now. So don't get panicked about it." And the rental was like for $19,000 for the week. And my uncle said, "I paid $29,000 for my first house. I'm not paying $19,000 for a week at the beach." And of course, those huge houses that are like that, they, you know, can fit a bunch of families in there, a bunch of people. And so you can probably have as many as four or five people. So you're looking more like $5,000 per person or per family per week. But it's still going to be a pretty hefty charge, especially when we have a beach cottage right down the street. All right, but our beach cottage obviously can't get the whole family in there. We just have a little, we have a, basically, I would, when I describe our beach place, it is a cottage. It's not a beach house. It's a cottage, three bedroom, one bath. Well, one bath and a full outdoor shower, and actually a second bathroom downstairs in the house, but that's not actually rentable stuff. But the, yeah, it does have the outdoor shower, which is actually an indoor, it's an enclosed shower. It's got hot and cold water. But mostly it's a small house, sleeps three comfortably. Though I can remember my grandfather's advertisement. My grandfather, when he used to rent it, he would rent it himself. He didn't use a company. And he would take out an ad up in Norfolk, Virginia, and because that would be a lot of people from Norfolk come down to the Outer Banks. They'd take out an ad there, and he'd say, "Sleeps no more than eight." We were like, "Sleeps no more than eight." And it was sleeps no more than eight due to septic regulations, not to mention the fact that you couldn't possibly fit more than eight people inside the house. But that was three bedrooms with two double beds, and he also had, three bedrooms. Actually, I think he had two single beds and two double beds in those rooms. So that would have been your six people. And then he also had a couch that pulled out into a bed, so that would have been people seven and eight. And I think there was probably only one time my uncle got married at a sunrise service. And I think we probably had eight people staying in that cottage then. That was in the early 80s. And it was a sunrise service, so we had to get up, like it started, get it up at 3 o'clock in the morning or something so we could start showering so we could get there for the sunrise service. And I can tell you, a sunrise service for a wedding, that's very early for a wedding, but I can tell you the reception's pretty nice with mimosas and Bloody Marys. All right, we'll go ahead and take our second time out of this hour. We'll be back in a few minutes. Of course, I was only like 12 or 13, but I think I probably had a mimosa and a Bloody Mary without anyone knowing.
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0: right, that's Hang On Slurpee. From the McCoys, came out October of 65 on Super Hits. All right, News with Margaret coming up in 10 minutes from right now. So don't go anywhere. We'll get you updated on everything that happened.
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0: This weekend in Sanford, Swap Shop time is 10 o'clock.
2: AP News, I'm Marcela Sanchez. A regional official says the U.S. told Iran there would be no more attacks by Israel if Tehran halted its missile strikes, adding that Israel has agreed to halt attacks for now. The official spoke on condition of anonymity. The White House and Israel's Prime Minister Benjamin Netanyahu's office did not immediately respond to a request for comment. Meanwhile, at a news conference in Nicosia, Cyprus, the European Union's Kaya Kallas says Iran is being sanctioned for ongoing disruption in the Strait of Hormuz.
3: Ministers were clear today that Iran's actions are unacceptable. In response, EU member states in Brussels today approved sanctions against Iranian individuals and entities involved in disrupting the transit through the Strait of Hormuz.
2: In New York City, an NBA Finals watch party near Madison Square Garden has been canceled as part of enhanced security measures, with President Trump attending the game. The New York Knicks are also telling fans to get to today's Game 3 matchup at least 2 hours early. Meanwhile, AP correspondent Haya Panjwani reports on an incident at one of New York's busiest train stations.
4: Authorities say six people have been hurt in stabbings at New York's Penn Station, with the suspect in custody. The Sunday evening attack happened less than a day before thousands of fans are expected to descend on neighboring Madison Square Garden for Game 3 of the NBA Finals. A suspect was taken into custody after the attack, which unfolded in one of the nation's busiest transportation hubs. The city's fire department says paramedics found one victim.

0: victim with serious injuries, 2 with moderate injuries, and 2 with minor injuries. Another person whose condition was not immediately known was transported to a separate hospital. Authorities did not immediately release the suspect's identity or provide information about potential charges. I'm Haya Panjwani.
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1: Increasing cases of Ebola in Congo prompted officials to close the border with neighboring Uganda on May 28th.
6: That has meant long lines of trucks transporting goods. Businesswoman Leah Masika in Uganda says she ordered plantains from Congo, but now they're offloaded across the border and are rotting. Arafat Bwambale, a health surveillance officer, says it's been too easy for people from Congo to cross the border into Uganda.
7: For now, we hope after our district task force we can be able to have a more restricted way on how both the cargo or the trucks get into the country in a systematic way where we don't have cross infection.
6: The World Health Organization acknowledges the high risk of spreading Ebola, but it's discouraging border closures. I'm Donna Water.
1: More on this story at apnews.com. I'm Marcela Sanchez, AP News.
8: Looks like we'll have seasonably hot temperatures through the middle of the week and dangerous heat as we head into the end of the week. Now, today we'll top out at 93 degrees under partly sunny skies with a chance for a shower or thunderstorm. Now, tonight mostly cloudy with a low of 65. Tuesday mostly cloudy, a little cooler, high of 90. Tuesday night mostly cloudy with a low in the upper 60s to low 70s.

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8: Good morning. I'm Margaret Murchison. It's Monday, the 9th. I'm sorry, it's the 8th of June. I'm trying to rush it away. It's the 9th of June, 2026, and it is a miserable day outside already. It's extremely hot and muggy, and it's going to be like that. We had a small chance for rain yesterday, but of course, we didn't get the rain. And the summer heat is returning with a vengeance and will stick around through next week. Today, we're looking for not far from a record high, highs in the mid-90s. And tomorrow, slightly cooler, but still hot, with lots of sun and highs in the low 90s. Sinking air beneath high pressure not only keeps us dry, but it will also cause us to see more heat. And we've had a dozen 90-degree days so far this year, and we'll see more of that during the summer. And we do have looks like a hot summer ahead of us. So today will not be quite as hot with highs back in the mid to upper 90s. Some isolated storms will be possible south of I-40 this afternoon. Then by Tuesday, we'll see slightly cooler temperatures, but it will still be hot. Near record heat returns Thursday and Friday afternoons ahead of another cold front. It's been an extremely busy weekend for local and area law enforcement officers, and we do not have the reports from the Sanford Police this morning that happened over the weekend because they are having technical difficulties with the machine at the police department. This morning, police and emergency workers are on the scene of a gunshot victim. A 17-year-old suffered a gunshot this morning, and they are awaiting for Tar Heel 2 to come from Aberdeen to transport him to an area hospital. A Sanford man who was mistakenly released from jail is now back behind bars. Jonathan Michael Jackson, 39, was arrested at a home by Lee County Sheriff's deputies. Deputies said Jackson had multiple outstanding warrants after his mistaken release from the Wayne County Jail. While at the home, officials said deputies found drugs and a stolen firearm while searching the home. As authorities were taking him into custody, deputies said he attempted to conceal a bag of methamphetamine inside a patrol vehicle. According to the sheriff's office, deputies saw drugs, drug paraphernalia, ammunition, and firearms cases, which prompted a second warrant. Authorities then said deputies seized fentanyl, methamphetamine, mushrooms, synthetic marijuana, and two firearms, including one reported stolen. Deputies also found a child in the home. Jackson faces several charges, including possession with intent to sell and deliver controlled substances, possession of a firearm by a convicted felon, exposing a child to controlled substances, maintaining a dwelling for drug activity, possession of a stolen firearm, and he's being held without bail. According to a press release from Sheriff Brian Estes, narcotics agents concluded the two-month investigation into fentanyl sales by conducting a traffic stop and search warrant at a residence in Lee County. Agents conducted a traffic stop on a vehicle operated by Uriah Joel Brooks, 23. During the traffic stop, Brooks was armed with a firearm that was in his hands upon the approach of agents. Agents conducted a search of the vehicle and located fentanyl, cocaine, and marijuana both in the vehicle and concealed on Brooks and a female occupant of the vehicle, 21-year-old Jazzy Emerson. Brooks and Emerson were both arrested and brought to the sheriff's office for processing. During the booking process, agents located additional fentanyl on Brooks' person that he was attempting to destroy and conceal. Agents executed a search warrant at Brooks' residence. During a search of the residence, agents located additional fentanyl and cocaine, as well as several items of drug paraphernalia inside of the house that were indicative of manufacturing controlled substances. As a result of the traffic stop, Brooks was charged with two counts trafficking fentanyl, possession with intent to sell and deliver fentanyl, possession with intent to sell and deliver controlled substance within 1,000 feet of a school, felony conspiracy, possession of controlled substances on jail premises, alter, destroying criminal evidence, felony possession of cocaine, possessing marijuana up to a half an ounce, expired registration card and tag, felony carrying a concealed gun, window tint violation, failure to heed lights and siren, possession of drug paraphernalia, and driving left of center. Emerson was arrested and charged with felony possession of Schedule II controlled substance and felony conspiracy. As a result of the search warrant, Brooks was charged with trafficking fentanyl, possession with intent to sell and deliver fentanyl, trafficking in cocaine, possession with intent to sell and deliver cocaine, maintaining a dwelling for the sale of controlled substances, and possession of drug paraphernalia. He was brought before Lee County Magistrate, who ordered he be held without bail. The following day, a magistrate ordered Brooks to be held with a $1.5 million secured bail. Emerson was brought before magistrate, who issued a $10,000 unsecured bail. A man was shot in the Anderson Creek community. According to information received, sometime after 1 a.m. on Saturday, Harnett County Sheriff's Office deputies and emergency responders, including Harnett County EMS, responded to a report of a gunshot wound. Upon arrival at Stage Road and Deborah Drive in Anderson Creek community, deputies located an unconscious man with no shirt lying in the grass with a gunshot wound to his left thigh. Paramedics responded to the scene and were soon joined by the supervisor on duty. The patient was loaded and transported to Cape Fear Valley Medical Center. During the transport to the hospital, paramedics called to speak with medical personnel in the emergency department. They reported their mid-50s-year-old patient suffering from a rapid heartbeat and blood products were being infused. Paramedics later called Cape Fear and reported the patient had gone into cardiac arrest, but they had been able to resuscitate him and his pulse had returned. In the hours following sunrise on Saturday, deputies were monitored continuing the investigation into the shooting. We requested more information from the Harnett County Sheriff's Office and whether or not any potential threat remained for the public. There was no response as of news time. A fatal crash on NC 87 near Olivia Road left an 8-year-old dead. The 8-year-old boy is dead and several others are in serious condition following the wreck on NC 87 South at Olivia Road after a semi-truck slammed into the rear of a stopped SUV. Ben Haven Emergency Services and Harney County EMS were dispatched to that intersection at 3:29 p.m. Friday afternoon and arrived 3 minutes later and found the truck and two other vehicles had been involved in the crash. A helicopter was requested for 8-year-old Kyron Lee, but was canceled by incident command after Lee died at the scene. The motor vehicle accident was investigated by North Carolina State Highway Patrol Trooper J.D. Fishee. The initial investigation determined that a 2017 International semi-truck was traveling northbound on NC 2487 when it came upon a 2026 Hyundai Palisade SUV, which was stopped in the lane of travel at a red traffic signal. The semi slammed into the rear of the SUV and pushed it across the intersection and into a 2008 Chevrolet Tahoe that was stopped in the southbound turn lane of the highway. After the impact, the truck ran off the roadway to the right. While the two SUVs came to rest in the roadway, the driver of the Hyundai was transported by ambulance to Cape Fear Valley Medical Center and then flown by medical helicopter to University of North Carolina Hospitals in Chapel Hill. The driver's injuries are life-threatening. The 8-year-old boy was a passenger in the back seat of the Hyundai and was pronounced dead at the scene by paramedics. A 9-year-old girl was a front seat passenger in the Hyundai. She was transported by ambulance to Cape Fear Valley Medical Center and then flown to UNC hospitals with life-threatening injuries. The driver, passenger, and an infant in the Tahoe were transported to Central Carolina Hospital here in Sanford with a minor injury. The driver of the semi-truck sustained no injuries and was arrested for misdemeanor death by motor vehicle and transported to the Harney County Detention Center. Amber Lee, the mother of Kyron Lee, was informed of her son's death at 5:55 p.m. David Allen Kula, 63, of Newton Street in Lake Station, Indiana, is charged with committing misdemeanor death by motor vehicle and failure to reduce speed. Bond was set at $5,000 secured by Harnett County Magistrate Robert Romero. State Highway Patrol Trooper J.D. Fishee is the charging officer. Kula is scheduled to appear in Harnett County Traffic Court on August 12th. The City of Sanford government and Mayor Rebecca Wyhoff Salmon and Assistant City Manager Bev Kelly has presented the proposed municipal budget for fiscal year 2026-27 to the City Council. You can review the proposed budget at www.sanfordnc.net/644/budget. Sanford City Council will conduct a work session on June 9th, which is tomorrow at 1 p.m., to discuss the draft proposed budget. The proposed budget may be modified based on this decision. The work session will be held in the West End Conference Room of the Municipal Center. The work sessions are open to the public. A public hearing will be held at the June 16th City Council meeting. Meetings are held in council chambers at the Municipal Center and are also open to the public. Recordings of the meetings are available in the Agenda Center on the website starting the next day. If you would like more information about the budget process, you may contact the City Clerk's office at 919-777-1111. They are looking at the current tax rate is plus 3 cents ad valorem and water and sewer plus 7% each. So, and solid waste plus $10. So what does this mean for residents? If you go to the hearing tomorrow, you will find out more about the proposed budget. A reminder that contract crews will be doing a closure of NC 87 Business South Ramp. It's scheduled to begin and end, as a matter of fact, it's supposed to end today. The contractor for the North Carolina Department of Transportation closed the 87 Business South ramp for road resurfacing. The regular meeting of the Lee County Board of Elections is scheduled for today at 5:30, and several items are on the agenda, including under old business, a review of legal representation, under new business, a discussion of bathroom access for electioneers. The director's report will include poll worker party, 2026-27 budget updates, election officials workshop August 27th, August 9th through 11th, North Carolina State Board of Election Conference in Greensboro. A reminder, the canvas is November 13th, a school board vacancy update, and the NCAID mini conference scheduled for Wake County on June 15th. A reminder that due to the large number of veterans seeking assistance through Lee County Veterans Services Department, veterans who live in another county should utilize that county's veteran service offices. More news after this.
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8: Well, next month will mark the Declaration of Independence's 250th birthday, and Lee County's efforts to commemorate the occasion have been taking shape behind the scenes for several months now. But look at sports. Here's John.
11: All right. Thank you, Margaret. Well, the Tar Heels advance to the World Series as they get a big win over USC on Sunday. They lost the first game of the three-game series. Were able to take the second game of the three-game series, but it was a ninth-inning walk-off as the Tar Heels were able to make a comeback, score one run in the bottom of the eighth, 2 runs in the bottom of the ninth, to get the 4-3 victory over USC to advance to Omaha in a thrilling come-from-behind walk-off win. North Carolina punches ticket to Omaha after topping USC 4-3 in the Super Regional final Sunday evening. From Bossemer Stadium, Carolina makes its 13th trip to the Men's College World Series. The second under head coach Scott Forbes. The victory also is a special one for Forbes, his 250th at the helm of the Tar Heels. After falling in the first game of the Super Regionals, Carolina clawed back by rattling off back-to-back wins to reach the pinnacle of college baseball. Prior to this weekend, Carolina had never won a Super Regional while trailing 0-1. The win is also Carolina's first Game 3 of a Super Regional since 2013. So this is how we shape up in the College World Series, as North Carolina and Georgia have punched their ticket to the World Series. Georgia did so by getting an 11-9 win yesterday over Mississippi State. And the Georgia Bulldogs advance with that 2-0 series win, Super Regional series win, over Mississippi State. Carolina advances to Omaha by beating USC, and that was a Game 3 win as UNC won that series 2-1. Now, Texas and Oregon, they played their final game yesterday as Texas was able to get the sweep over Oregon, winning 6-5 yesterday. They win their series 2-0. Alabama and St. John's had their game suspended yesterday. They will continue that action today. Alabama's up in that game 7-2, and Alabama leads that series 1-0, so they will finish up their game that was suspended today, and if Game 3 is necessary, they will play that later on today. Oklahoma is beating Kansas 8-1. That game also suspended. Oklahoma leads that series 1-0. They will be resuming that game today. If the Oklahoma Sooners get a win, they will advance to the College World Series, and Kansas will go home. If Kansas gets the win and makes a comeback, they will play game 3 later today. So the games for today include St. John's and Alabama will be continuing their game at 12 p.m. Eastern time today, and Kansas and Oklahoma will be continuing their game at 1 p.m. Eastern time. If those third games are necessary, they will be played following the games that they are completing this morning or this early this afternoon. Well, the Atlantic Coast Conference, in conjunction with ESPN and the Southeastern Conference, has announced the matchups for the 2026 SEC-ACC Men's and Women's Basketball Challenges. The fourth annual SEC-ACC Men's Challenge will be played Tuesday, December the 1st, and Wednesday, December the 2nd, while SEC and ACC Women's Challenge will take place on Wednesday, December the 2nd, and Thursday, December the 3rd. All games will air across the ESPN networks, including ESPN, ESPN2, ESPNU, ACC Network, and the SEC Network, and will stream live on the ESPN app via an applicable subscription. Now, the games for the men's side on Tuesday, December the 1st, Auburn at Clemson, Duke at Florida, Texas at Louisville, Florida State at Tennessee, Wake Forest at LSU, Pitt at Missouri, South Carolina at NC State, Arkansas at North Carolina, Syracuse at Oklahoma, Ole Miss at Virginia Tech, and Boston College at Georgia. Now, the games on Wednesday, December the 2nd will be Georgia Tech at Mississippi State, Vanderbilt at Notre Dame, Alabama will be at Miami, Stanford at Texas A&M, Kentucky will be at Virginia. On the women's side, on December the 2nd, LSU at UNC, Louisville at Texas, Miami at Florida, Georgia at SMU, NC State at Ole Miss, and Stanford at Auburn. On Thursday, December the 3rd for the women, South Carolina at Duke, Notre Dame at Vanderbilt, Tennessee at Virginia Tech, Clemson at Kentucky, Oklahoma at Syracuse, Wake Forest at Arkansas, Missouri at Florida State, Texas A&M at California, Georgia Tech at Alabama, and Virginia at Mississippi State. And of course, a couple of years ago, SEC completely dominating the SEC-ACC Challenge. Last year, a little bit closer. We'll see how the ACC is able to compete this year. Well, it was another late night for Carolina Hurricanes fans, and unlike the late night on Thursday night, which had a good feeling towards the end, the Golden Knights get the win over the Hurricanes on Saturday night around 12:35 on Sunday morning, which I was happy because Saturday was my birthday, and I can at least say the Canes did not lose on my birthday as the game went to June the 7th. Golden Knights win over the Canes in 2 overtimes, 5-4. Canes scoring 3 goals in 35 seconds in that game to come back from a 4-0 deficit into the third period and almost completed the comeback. Canes got that 4-3 win on Thursday night. That game finished about 11:35 at night. And the Canes and Golden Knights will resume their series today, or rather tomorrow. Game time once again, 8 o'clock. So be prepared to stay up late if you're a Carolina Hurricanes fan tomorrow night. Well, JT Poston avoids golf's longest day and earns a berth into the U.S. and Open Championship after getting a win after 2 sudden-death holes after the 72nd hole at the Memorial Tournament presented by Workday, a tournament that a lot of golfers want to win just because of its connection to Jack Nicklaus. Also, it's a signature event, which pays out a lot of money. As JT Poston stood on the 18th green moving from interview to interview, caddy Aaron Fleener fell to the ground in exuberant exhaustion. Fleener hoofed Poston's bag for all 33 holes of this marathon Sunday and was just coming to the realization that he escaped the 36 more that were scheduled the next day. His moment of silence was interrupted by Colt Nost pouring beer on him. Then from 15 yards away, a joyous Scott Vail, Keegan Bradley's caddy, screamed out, "An extra 2 holes is better than an extra 36, big dog." Indeed, it is. Poston's victory at the Memorial Tournament presented by Workday had more implications than normal. It earned him spots in the final 2 major championships of the season and meant The duo of Poston and Flaner could skip the U.S. Open final qualifying, which is today, golf's longest day for their part. They competed in golf's second longest day. Poston's pathway into each U.S. Open and Open Championships were different. The top finisher, winner or otherwise, in this week's tournament, who wasn't already exempt from the Open Championship, earned a spot in the final major of the year. Meanwhile, with the victory, Poston played his way into the top 60 of the official world golf ranking, the threshold he needed to reach by next Wednesday to play the U.S. Open in 2 weeks at Shinnecock Hills Golf Club. Now, Poston, JT Poston, ended up beating Ryan Gerard. This all had a very North Carolina feel, as JT Poston is from Hickory, North Carolina, and a graduate from Western Carolina University, and Ryan Gerard is from Raleigh, North Carolina. They were battling out together yesterday at the Memorial, with JT Poston getting the win at 12 under par and through two holes of sudden death. It was a big win for JT Poston, who now takes home $400 million in earnings, 700 FedEx Cup points, and, of course, entry into a lot of other tournaments now with that win. JT Poston, 12 under par. Ryan Gerard, also 12 under par. Wyndham Clark ended up at 11 under par. Tommy Fleetwood and Sam Burns were at 10 under par. At one point, towards the end of this tournament on the back nine, five golfers were tied for the lead. But it turned out to be Poston and Gerard who made it to the playoff. Alex Fitzpatrick was 7 under par yesterday, finishing at 8 under for the tournament, which was an impressive round. I believe that was at least tied with the best round of the day at 7 under par. Well, on an action-packed afternoon where perseverance proved and important as raw speed, veteran Denny Hamlin pulled off an amazing run from the rear of the starting grid to claim the checkered flag, taking his second consecutive and fourth overall trophy in the NASCAR Cup Series Firekeepers Casino 400 at a sold-out Michigan International Speedway. So the NASCAR Cup Series returned to the Irish Hills of Michigan for a Sunday afternoon battle for manufacturer bragging rights at Michigan International Speedway. Motor Racing Network had the coverage, and you could hear that coverage right here on GP, your home for NASCAR, for the last 56 years here in Central North Carolina since the beginning of the Motor Racing Network.
12: Sit back, relax, and enjoy the ride. Pull up a chair. Green flag is in the air. Here we go. We're off and running in the Irish Hills.
13: Stage number one will be won by Tyler Reddick.
12: Oh, look out. They're spinning already. Hard into the outside wall. Up front, Tyler Reddick will spin. A pack basically flying apart. Green and white checkered flag is waving at the start-finish line. Chase Elliott wins stage two of the Firekeepers Casino 400.
14: Elliott and Bell still wheel to wheel for second. Elliott, oh, and Bell hard in the outside wall in the middle of turn three. What a shot into the wall. Bell now up against the safer barrier hard in turn four.
13: Down to the bottom of the speedway, wheel to wheel for the lead. Now make it three wide. Denny Hamlin goes to the bottom. Hamlin with a full head of speed. Denny Hamlin takes the lead at Michigan. Nobody in front of him. He can coast from here. Denny Hamlin up off of the corner. Checkered flag in the air for the 63rd time in his career. Denny Hamlin wins in the NASCAR Cup Series.
11: So on a caution-filled day, Denny Hamlin cruised victory in the final stages at Michigan to earn his 63rd career NASCAR Cup Series win, tying the late Kyle Busch for ninth most all-time. Motor Racing Network will return on Sunday, June the 14th, with coverage of the Great American Gateway 400 presented by Visit PA from Pocono Raceway at 2 o'clock. And, of course, we'll have that coverage for you right here on GP. Now, after the race, taking a look at the standings, or the race results, then we'll take a look at the standings. Denny Hamlin comes in first place. And Erik Jones coming in second place. Bubba Wallace gets a top five finish with a third place finish. Kyle Larson in fourth. Carson Hocevar in fifth place, wrapping up the top 10 from yesterday. Daniel Suarez, Joey Logano, Ryan Blaney, Christopher Buescher, and Chase Briscoe. And now looking at the standings for NASCAR after yesterday's race, Tyler Reddick still in the lead, but by now only 51 points over Denny Hamlin. Ryan Blaney is well back at 157 points back in third place. Fourth is Chase Elliott. Fifth is Ty Gibbs. Rounding out the top 10. With Kyle Larson in sixth, Chris Buescher eighth, Daniel Suarez and Christopher Bell in ninth and tenth spots. And coming up next on the NASCAR Cup Series, as we mentioned to you a second ago, the Great American Getaway 400 presented by Visit PA from Pocono Raceway. That's 160 laps, 400 miles, race time 3 o'clock, coverage beginning with the Motor Racing Network 1 hour earlier at 2 o'clock. And the Belmont Stakes, the third leg of the Triple Crown, was run on Saturday in a race I failed to watch, which I generally always watch the horse racing or the Triple Crown. I only saw the Kentucky Derby this year. Missed the Preakness. Knew the Belmont Stakes was on Saturday, but just completely forgot to check in on it. Golden Tempo showed exactly why he's a great closer, and in the stretch run at the Belmont Stakes on Saturday delivered more history. Ridden by jockey Jose Ortiz, from 12 lengths off the lead, Golden Tempo surged from the back of the pack to win the 158th rendition of the race. The victory came 5 weeks after his last to first charge to win the Kentucky Derby. Golden Tempo is amazing. Jose is amazing, trainer said. I think he needs to do this to kind of show that he was meant to win the Derby and that he is a horse that belongs in the conversation of being one of the top three-year-olds. Golden Tempo held off Commandment to win by a length and a quarter at 6-1 odds. Commandment was second, and favorite Renegade placed in third place. For GP Sports, for Margaret Murchison and Sanford's number one news team, I'm John Mann, and Margaret's mailbag comes up here in just 1 minute.
15: Looks like we'll have seasonably hot temperatures through the middle of the week and dangerous heat as we head into the end of the week. Now, today we'll top out at 93 degrees under partly sunny skies with a chance for a shower or thunderstorm. Now, tonight mostly cloudy with a low of 65. Tuesday mostly cloudy, a little cooler, high of 90. Tuesday night mostly cloudy with a low in the upper 60s to low 70s.
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0: Good morning. We're back again. We are here for the mailbag, and I'm sure everybody's happy because everybody likes to get something out of the mailbag. And if today is your birthday, happy birthday. May you have many, many more. If it's your anniversary or something good is happening to you, congratulations. If you're among the sick and shut in, we send you our prayers. Better days are ahead. And if you are a bereaved family, we send you our condolences. The rose still grows beyond the wall. For the rest of us, today is the first day of the rest of our lives. Let's make the most of it and remember to treat everyone you meet better than necessary because everyone's fighting some type of battle. We're going to get right into our mailbag. We ask that you keep a notepad, either radio or telephone, so that if you hear something of interest, you can make that call and won't have to wait until I'm off the air. We're going to kick it off today by reminding you that the Creative Hands Knitting Group meets every Wednesday from 12:30 to 3 at the Enrichment Center, and all are welcome. 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Interested? 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Don't forget that the Enrichment Center will begin taking payments for persons who want to have a table at the Fall Festival. 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Lottery names will be drawn the Monday before the Friday class. You can also view this live on the Facebook page at www.facebook.com/LCG Enrichment Center. 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And that's from the North Carolina Department of Insurance, Seniors Health Insurance Information Program. Vacation Bible School time. Vacation Bible School gets underway at First Calvary Missionary Baptist Church on Fields Drive tomorrow evening at 5:30. Dinner will be served, and that will be followed by classes. And it ends at 7, and it will go through the week. And then on Friday evening, there will be dinner and a program. And those attending will get certificates. It's open to people of all ages, from your little tiny ones to those who are young at heart. They have special classes for college students and adults and young adults. Also, Roberts Chapel Missionary Baptist Church and Mount Hermon AME Zion Church will jointly host their Bible school June 15th through the 17th, 6:30 nightly. Snacks will be served, and it will be held at Roberts Chapel. Come experience adventure, faith, and purpose as we discover what it means to be hooked on Jesus. Okay, let's see. We've got some more stuff down in the big mailbag that we must pull out. Sanford Health and Rehab. Sanford's only healthcare facility that's been operating as many years as it has been. It has been serving the community since the 60s and maintains a home-like atmosphere dedicated to resident-centered care. 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Residents can be provided as much therapy as they require, in some instances receiving as much as 3 hours of therapy a day. 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They are located at 310 Cortland Drive at the intersection of Woodland Avenue, and Cortland Drive. The Lee County Library is hosting its summer reading program, and they've got lots of fun things every single day for all ages. That's right. And they've added a variety of weekly and monthly programs to keep all ages engaged throughout the summer, including LCL Lego Days, Movies and Munches, Adult Movie Classics, Drop-In DIY Kids Crafts, Anatomy Club, Book Clubs, History Programs, Family Movie Nights, and of course, Story Times. The 2026 Collaborative Summer Library Program theme is Unearth a Story. Libraries across the country will come together to make summer programming meaningful and accessible to all library patrons. Participants can log their reading minutes to either earn small prizes throughout the summer or receive raffle entries for larger prizes at the end of the program. Many raffle prizes are generously donated by local businesses, community organizations, and the Friends of Lee County Library locally. 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And they have a brand new attorney, Attorney Herman Little, that you probably want to meet. 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So stop in today. Tell them you heard about them on the GP Swap Shop. And my thought for the day is to be sure of hitting the target, shoot first, and call whatever you hit the target. Have a great day.
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0: All right, Margaret, thank you for the mailbag. Margaret returns at 12:05 for all the latest here in Central North Carolina. We got to get you to national and international stories here at the top of the hour, and then we'll be back to open up our phone lines and get more of your phone calls in on Central Carolina's morning program. You are tuned in to the Swap Shop. Glad to have you along with us. As we wrap up this hour, we're warmed up considerably, all the way up to 86 degrees outside. Winds coming out of the east-northeast at 4 miles per hour. Dew point at 69 degrees gives us the heat index now of 89 degrees. We'll be back in a few minutes to get back to your phone calls. Swap Shop time is now 11 o'clock.
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2: AP News. Good morning, I'm Ed Donahue. Iran and Israel traded fire today. The Iranian military said later it was halting offensive operations as the renewed hostilities threatened to drag the region back into a full-scale war. Is the U.S. exceptional?
3: A new AP NORC poll finds that as the U.S. prepares to celebrate its 250th anniversary, fewer Americans see their country or its system of government as exceptional. The findings highlight many Americans' feelings of unease over the future of its representative government, particularly among young people. Only about a quarter of Americans say the U.S. stands above all other countries in the world, and Americans are less likely to see a democratically elected government as extremely or very important to the United States' identity as a nation than they were just a few years ago. I'm Julie Walker.
2: The New York Knicks take a 2-0 lead tonight over the San Antonio Spurs into Game 3 of the NBA Finals at home. President Trump will be at Madison Square Garden for the game. Matt McCool with the Secret Service says people with tickets will have to pass through TSA-style screening.
4: I strongly encourage fans to arrive at MSG at least 2 hours before tip-off. There is a strict no-bag policy in place, and there will be no storage for prohibited items outside the venue. We do not want you to miss tip-off, so please leave backpacks, purses, handbags, briefcases, and other containers at home.
2: The cheapest upper deck seats available at Madison Square Garden are going for over $6,000 on the secondary markets. A trial is set to start in Los Angeles for the man accused of setting off last year's deadly Palisades fire. His attorneys say Jonathan Rinderneck is being made a scapegoat for the fire department's failure to put out the fire last year. 12 people were killed. This is AP News.
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3: Looks like we'll have seasonably hot temperatures through the middle of the week and dangerous heat as we head into the end of the week. Now, today we'll top out at 93 degrees under partly sunny skies with a chance for a shower or thunderstorm. Now, tonight mostly cloudy with a low of 65. Tuesday mostly cloudy, a little cooler, high of 90. Tuesday night mostly cloudy with a low in the upper 60s to low 70s.
4: 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In the right light, he can look a little like a garden gnome. And he'll wear a bow tie just because. Sure, you might call him a little quirky. 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

0: welcome back into the Swap Shop as we head into hour number four on this hot Monday morning, and only going to get hotter for us as the next several days go by. And, well, I say that, but actually tomorrow may be a little bit cooler than today. But after that, it's going to get much, much hotter for us as we head into Wednesday, Thursday, Friday. Cooler weather looks like it's going to come in for next week, and at least we will have some shower chances, mostly going to be towards the end of the week and into the weekend. But we will have at least some chance for some showers through this week, even though none of the days are really bullish on the rain chances for this week. We've had this high pressure system just kind of stuck in place, and that's been kind of blocking anything from getting close to us. But we will see a cool front trying to come in from the back door. It's trying to come in from the north, and that's going to bring us a little bit cooler temperatures for us on Tuesday, and the slight chance for a shower to develop. Now, we have a big high pressure system sitting up to our north. This is going to be up towards in Canada, just over from where upstate New York is. And then we also have another high pressure system sitting down into South Georgia. And all of these kind of act as a block with that clockwise motion and the sinking air associated with these high pressure systems. And that means that the chances for storms to develop are slim. But that cold front right now, at least as of 10:20 this morning, still waiting for the next map, looks like it's extending right about the Raleigh area, but still not seeing any significant shower activity anywhere near us. Matter of fact, the only place in North Carolina seeing any showers, the very western tip of North Carolina, just north of Atlanta, as North Carolina's very western tip extends just slightly to the east of Atlanta, and that's where we're seeing a few showers. Nothing pushing into South Carolina except down near Charleston. Rest of the state of South Carolina is dry, continuing to see rain into Tennessee, as that has been kind of a common occurrence over the last couple of weeks. I think the folks in Tennessee have seen quite a bit of rainfall over the last couple of weeks, and we've seen none. 919-775-1050 is our phone number. Give us a call. We'd love to hear from you. We've had some good items on the program already today. 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So if you want to say you're having trouble getting our signal over the air, that's fine. You can just go online and stream our signal, and you get it crystal clear no matter where you are. All right, traffic continuing to move fine throughout central North Carolina. Taking a look at Lee County, nothing on the map here in Lee County that's causing any cause for concern. And looks like our surrounding counties all doing well today, as not seeing any yellows or reds on the map anywhere in Lee County, Harnett County, Moore County, Chatham County, and all of the counties surrounding us looking like they're doing just fine today. Matter of fact, even Wake County looks like they're not dealing with any delays in Wake County either. All right, phone line 919-775-1050. If you'd like to get in here, give us a call so we can get your items out there for you. All right, let's go ahead and take a look at a couple of another one or two other odd, strange stories for us. We had that story last week about the people going into the manhole covers, down under the manhole covers in New York. Well, so we're going to take a look at what is down below those manhole covers, if you really want to know what's down below those manhole covers in New York. And they tell us that it's not so much the rats or the smell or the germs. No, the most unpleasant part of descending into New York City's vast sewer system, according to former urban explorer Steve Duncan, was the cockroaches. They're all over the place, crawling on the walls, dropping down on you, Duncan recalled this week. They were the worst. Duncan, now 48, who lives in Maryland, reflected on his years documenting the muck-filled tunnels running under New York after surveillance videos captured small groups of people mysteriously entering and exiting the sewer systems in Brooklyn and Queens in recent days. And here they have a photograph provided by Steve Duncan, shows the Canal Street sewer in New York as he's walking through it, and it's up to his thighs. Now, police say they're still investigating the three incidents, but don't believe there's any threat to the public. Officials stress that both is both illegal and dangerous to enter the city's 7,400 miles of sewer pipes. Now, Duncan believes the groups were likely explorers like him, traversing the large 19th century sewer mains that run underneath parts of the city. All right, this doesn't seem like anything that would interest me whatsoever, but I guess maybe other people are interested in walking through the sewer systems of New York. But we'll tell you a little bit more about that here in just 1 minute. But right now we do have a caller, so let's get another call in here before we learn more about the sewers of New York. Welcome into the Swap Shop. You're on the air.
1: Yes, sir. I have a 4-foot quick hitch bush hog for sale. Good condition. $400. Number is 919-353-4932.
0: 919-353-4932?
1: Yes, sir.
0: All right. That's $400 for the 4-foot quick hitch bush hog and is in good condition.
1: Yes, sir.
0: All right. Thank you, sir.
1: Thank you.
0: All right. We got the four-foot quick hitch bush hog, and it is in good condition. The price on it is $400, and the phone number is 919-353-4932. Again, that's 919-353-4932 for the 4-foot quick hitch bush hog. I think I'm going to change that around a little bit. I'm going to go with the quick hitch 4-foot bush hog. I think that will make a little bit more sense. All right, the phone number is 919-353-4932. Again, that's 919-353-4932. Good morning. Welcome into the Swap Shop. You're on the air.
2: Good morning.
0: Good morning.
2: I am looking for 3 boxes of a dark colored vinyl siding.
0: Okay.
2: I am local. My number is 910-583-7422.
0: Okay, that's 910-583-7422. And you're looking for 3 boxes of dark colored vinyl siding.
2: Yeah, mainly a gray.
0: All right, dark colored gray vinyl siding. All right, well, I thank you for your call.
2: Thank you.
0: Thank you. And we're looking for 3 boxes of dark colored vinyl siding. And it needs a gray, something in the gray family.

0: All right, again, the number 910-583-7422. Again, that's 910-583-7422. And our number here, 919-775-1050. Again, that's 919-775-1050. All right, well, gosh, on Friday evening, we've had this problem in our parking lot where I live for quite some time. Friday evening, we had some kids come back into the parking lot again. And we were able to run them off. But I don't think that it's going to stay long, because I've gotten emails before from my homeowners association, the management company, saying that they've had issues with people rummaging through cars. Fortunately, unlike what we've had before in the past, where we've had people come by and break windows, I think these are probably younger kids. They're just trying the doors to see which doors are unlocked, to see what they can rummage through the vehicles. So at least they're not doing any damage to the vehicles, but they are trying to find whatever they can find in unlocked cars. And I had a couple of those kids in the parking lot, ran them off Saturday night. And they put up this big tall fence, like a 12-foot fence, between our condominium complex and the apartment units that run on the other side of a drainage creek between us, a tree line and a drainage creek. And the problem is they put up this huge 12-foot fence, which extends all the way down to our tennis court fence. And then it comes up and just stops. So I don't know the purpose of a fence that just stops. And it does stop where some bushes start. So I'm guessing they thought that but there's actually like a little 2.5-foot gap between the fence and bush where people could just easily walk through. And I know I'm not allowed to booby trap it, but I did tie some fishing line up there. So at the very least, I hope they get tripped up by the fishing line. 919-775-1050 is the phone number. Fishing line was still there Sunday morning and Monday morning. Must have been, it was Friday night that we had the problem with them in the parking lot again. And then when I woke up Sunday morning, the fishing line was still there. Because I put the fishing line up on Saturday evening. And then it was still there on Sunday morning, still there this morning. But I'm not going to be too hurt. At least it's pine straw, so if they do trip, they're going to fall face first into pine straw. But I would really like to booby trap it with something a little bit more significant, like razor wire, but I'm told that you're not allowed to do that. not allowed to booby trap things that can cause physical injury. A little fishing wire, though. It says no trespassing, so you're not supposed to be there anyway. All right, 919-775-1050 is our phone number. Now 17 minutes after 11 o'clock here on Central Carolina's morning program. You are tuned into the Swap Shop, and we appreciate you joining us here this morning. 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And our number, 919-775-1050. Again, that's 919-775-1015. It's hard that, you know, you really can't do anything. When you got, like, high school kids causing problems in your neighborhood, there's really nothing you can do. And I guess they say you can call the police. But I have, well, I don't know if he's still, the guy lived in, moved in down on the first floor, not directly below me, but my same building. He was a Durham police officer. I have not seen him in any kind of uniform in a while, and I haven't talked to him for a while. So I don't know if he's still a Durham police officer. Because last time I talked to him, he said, oh, I'll have a cruiser here in about a month. That should help with these kids in the parking lot with the police cruiser out there. But that was five, six months ago. There is no police cruiser out there, and I have not seen him in any kind of uniform in a long, long time. So I don't know if he's still working for the Durham Police Department. But when we had problems with cars, well, probably six, seven, maybe longer than that. It could have been a year ago now. With some kids coming over. And he said, you know, there's nothing you can do. He's like, there's nothing we can really do as police officers. There's nothing you can do as an individual person. There's nothing their parents can do. There's nothing their teachers can do. If anybody does anything, that person's going to be arrested and the teenager's going to be able to do it. I was like, well, how did we end up in a place like this in our society where teenagers run things? None of the adults can do anything to disincentivize the teenagers from being hoodlums, juvenile delinquents. There's nothing apparently anybody can do about it. So we just let them be juvenile delinquents. It doesn't sound like a great policy to me. But he was like, yeah, we can't even do anything as police. We just let them go home to their parents. That's about all we can do. And seems like we're kind of in an upside-down society where teenagers are running things, doesn't it? 919-775-1050. Let's go ahead and get to another call. Welcome into the Swap Shop. You're on the air.
1: John.
0: Yes.
1: Hey, this is Tom here. Did I call you today about that Catawba tree?
0: Yes, about the Catawba tree.
1: Yeah. I'd like to know if there's anybody out there that would know anything pertaining to that tree. It's at the end of Bragg Boulevard and the start of McKeever. It's at a telephone pole. It's very big, and it used to be called a Indian cigar tree.
0: All right.
1: And they used to plant them, and during the fall season, I understand, is that worms would form on the beans, and they would use them to go fishing.
0: Okay.
1: So I'm very curious about if anybody knows anything about this tree, if they know anything about whether or not it was planted or if it just, you know, came up wild or whatever, and if the city has any plans of taking it down. I think it's the only one in Lee County.
0: All right, and so you said it's a Catawba tree, or what's the other name, Indian cigar tree?
1: It's an Indian cigar tree. You can look it up on your iPhone, and it'll tell you. And it's got a long bean on it, and worms will form on it sometime during the summer or fall, and they used it as a fishing bait.
0: All right. Well, you were telling me about that story the other day, and I thought that was very interesting. And it's fast growing. Let's see here.
1: Yeah, I would like to see it. Yeah, Catawba, yeah. I think it's C-A-T-A-W-B-A. I'd like to see it stay there because I believe it's the only one in Lee County. If anybody knows anything about another one, let you know.
0: All right, well, we'll put the word out and see if anybody knows anything about that tree. Maybe somebody's family may have planted that tree and they know about it.
1: It could be. It's right. It's a big brown house. It's adjacent to the Temple Ballpark.
0: All right. All right. Well, we'll put word out.
1: Now,
0: do you want to leave a phone number in case anybody wants to call you and talk about it?
1: Sure. Just call me at 919-770-6069.
0: 770-6069.
1: That's right.
0: All right. 919-770-6069.
1: I got you. Thank you, John.
0: Thank you, Tom. Hey, have a good day.
1: You too, buddy.
0: Bye-bye. All right. Were anybody know anything about the Catalba tree? And I was misspelling it. I think it is Catalba, a Catalba tree. I was thinking he was saying Catawba, as in the county. But just did a little quick search there, and it's the Catalba tree, or an Indian cigar tree. It's at the end of Bragg and the start of McIver Street.

And if you have any information, you can call 919-770-6069. I believe that's the only one like it in Lee County. And we want to know if it's going to stay. Now, apparently it used to have some type of bean that forms on it, and worms would then come into it.

Oh, yes. Bean pods and leaf details of the northern catalpa. Now, the species, there's two North American species, the southern catalpa and the northern catalpa, have been widely planted outside their natural ranges as ornamental trees for their showy flowers and attractive shape. Northern and southern catalpas are very similar in appearance, but the northern species has slightly larger leaves, flowers, and bean pods. Flowering starts at 275 growing degree days. Catalpa ovata from China with pale yellow flowers is also planted outside its natural range of ornamental purposes. And let's see here. The tree is the sole source of food for the catalpa sphinx moth, the leaves being eaten by the caterpillars. When the caterpillars are numerous, infested trees may be completely defoliated. Defoliated catalpas produce new leaves readily, but with more generations occurring, new foliage may be consumed by subsequent broods. Several defoliations over several consecutive years can cause to the death of trees. Because the caterpillars are an excellent live bait for fishing, some dedicated anglers planted catalpa mini orchards for their own private source of catalpa worms, particularly in the southern United States. All right, so there we have it. Mr. Douglas's information has been confirmed for

0: And if you have any information to that tree, you know anything about the history of that tree, get in touch with Tom or Thomas. And let him know about it. It's always neat to hear about old trees and some of their history. There's like, I'd have to go back and read about, there's an old oak tree on Dixie Trail in Raleigh. And I think there may be a couple of the old oak trees there, and I think they're actually grafted from another old oak tree. And then, of course, there's that tree, the Carytown Center. Is that what it was called, the old Cary Enclosed Mall, Carytown Center? You may or may not remember this. I didn't remember this until they started to tear down the mall. But they used to have a huge oak tree out in the parking lot. And that used to be, when the mall first opened, Carytown Mall's graphic representation of the mall was the big, huge oak tree that sat in the parking lot. I can't remember what happened to that oak tree. I do remember it was eventually removed. I don't know if it became diseased or... All right, we'll see if we can't find out what happened to the old oak tree. The majestic oak tree that once stood near Carytown Center was an iconic landmark dating back to the mall's era as the Cary Village Mall. Its sprawling branches and massive size were so significant that it was officially incorporated into the mall's early logo. The mall's emblem before the eventual expansion of the mall, a grand majestic oak tree, stood on the property providing shade and a prominent local landmark. The tree's health sadly declined due to root starvation and construction stress from the mall's expansion and was ultimately destroyed following lightning strikes. While the tree is long gone, locals still fondly reminisce about its beauty. For a historic look at the tree and property, you can go online and find out more information about it. But that's what happened to it. It stressed out over the expansion of the mall, and then a couple of lightning strikes. Sounds like it did that mall, that tree, in. All right, well, that's one thing. Trees do come and go, but some of them last thousands of years, so we can't get too much on them coming and going, because a lot of them are going to be around longer than we are. All right, that's going to be it for the first segment of this hour of the Swap Shop. Thank you for the calls. We'll get back to more of your phone calls coming up in just a few minutes, but we do need to get a commercial break in here. We're going to be running out of time here pretty quickly, so if you do like to get in. Well, before we do, we need to finish up this story, though. Let's go ahead and finish up the story about the pleasures of going through the sewer systems in New York. Now, these relatively cavernous spaces can exceed 6 feet in diameter, tall enough for most people to comfortably walk upright, and can feature handmade bricks and elegant arches. A number, including one near where one of the groups was spotted, traces the path of naturally occurring waterways that once sustained New York before industrialization fouled them and forced city builders to convert them to sewers. According to Duncan, now these old streams, they get put underground as the city grows up and around them, he explained. It's amazing how much this old natural environment is part of the city today. The videos suggested that some of the groups spent up to 3 hours underground, a length of time that may seem unimaginable, but Duncan said passes quickly as sewer journeys require navigating slippery, humid environments and flowing water that could be a foot or deeper in places. Duncan credits the group with picking an optimal time for the excursions. Heavy rainfalls days earlier would have mostly cleared the system, and venturing into the tunnels in the early morning hours would mean waste flow would be noticeably less than during peak daytime hours. He says they did their research, but invisible dangers lurk in these pathogen-rich environments, he said, recounting how he landed in the hospital with the badly inflected extremities on two separate occasions, which eventually pushed him to retire. Seasoned explorers would generally bring gas meters to check the dangerous levels of fumes, including potential flammable hydrogen sulfide, which is produced by decomposition, Duncan said. As to the smell of all that effluent, it's not as overpowering as you'd think, Duncan said. It's a well-functioning sewer. It's more like a barnyard or a compost pile smell, he said, but when it's bad, it can smell like death. All right, that's enough of that article for me, at least. It does go on and on, so you can go to the Associated Press if you want to learn more about that story. All right, we're going to take a time out here, and then we'll be back to get to our second segment of the final hour in just a minute. As we do break, it is all the way up to 89 degrees right now. It feels like it is 96 degrees outside. We have a few clouds, which isn't really helping us keep that temperature down so far, but maybe it will help out this afternoon, and we'll take another look at the radar coming up in a minute, see if we have anything popping up in our area.
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0: War, Lowrider. All right, I mentioned I saw that Temptations miniseries. And I didn't know much about the miniseries. But I do will let you know that Temptations still touring. And still touring with one of the original members, Otis Williams. As of 2026, the Temptations continue to perform with Otis Williams in the lineup, who is the group's last surviving original member. And Williams owns the rights to the Temptations name. Of course, we learned that they were originally the Elgins, and at one time, Otis Williams and the Distance. So Otis Williams still there and still performing, still has a name. Started off as Otis Williams and the Distance. And then known briefly as the Elgins, but in the miniseries, every time they mention the name, the Elgins, people were like the watch. So they eventually changed it and they came up with the Temptations. And I'll tell you a little bit about the miniseries coming up here in just a second. But right now we have a call ready to go. So let's go ahead and get right back to our phone call and see what we got as our next caller. Welcome into the Swap Shop. Good morning. You're on the air.
1: Brother John, how you doing today?
0: Doing all right. How are you doing today?
1: Man, sweating up a storm.
0: All right. Well, it is hot out there.
1: I was going to let you know, Saturday they had the AACA car show out in Charlotte Avenue here in downtown Sanford.
0: Yeah.
1: Great. It went great. More old cars you can imagine. I mean, the street was lined up. They had, it was right near the new farmer's market. They had a little parking lot over there across from Yarbrough's Ice Cream.
0: Yeah.
1: And it was filled up with cars. I mean, everything you could imagine was out there.
0: Always amazing. Always fun to look at those cars.
1: Oh, man, it was great. I tried to hang in the whole time, but, boy, it was hot.
0: Yeah, it was definitely hot this weekend. And as I get older, I become less and less tolerant of the heat.
1: Exactly. I think I drank so much water, my eyes started floating.
0: And it's funny, I bet when you were a kid, like when I was a kid, people didn't drink a whole lot of water.
1: No, we ran around outside just for hours, and the sun came up, we was outside.
0: Yep,
1: right. Sun was getting ready to go down. Mom out there hollering for us to come in to eat dinner.
0: That's right. Maybe occasionally pass by a hose and take a couple of sips out of the hose.
1: That's right. That's right. And if you didn't have the metal end on, you know, just bend it over.
0: That's right.
1: All right, guys, ready for a drink? Yeah, and just let it rise. But yeah, it was great. I mean, they put on a very good show.
0: Well, I appreciate you calling and giving us a report on that. And that way, people know if they come back next year to put it on their list.
1: Come back, put it on your list, because I tell you, that great cars out there. Well, brother, have a good day, and I will talk to you again soon.
0: All right, thank you for your call, and I appreciate the report.
1: Oh, take care, John.
0: All right, bye bye.
1: All right, bye bye.
0: All right, and car show this weekend, Sanford. Great show. And if they come around next year, may want to check out, especially if you enjoy the car shows. And remember, we're looking, if anybody has any information on the Catawba tree, or possibly also known as an Indian cigar tree, at the end of Bragg and the start of McKeever Street. And if you do have any information on that tree, whether it was planted by somebody here in town, if anybody knows about it, if you know of any other trees like it in town, Thomas would like to know a little bit about the history of it. 919-770-6069. Again, that's 919-770-6069. And we're just about have to finish up this segment of the Swap Shop. But the miniseries, I didn't know what year it was made. I did looked it up to see if it was a film. I did say it was a miniseries, but it's actually much older than I thought it was. It was very well done. It did not look to be that old. Of course, it was portraying time periods in the 60s and 70s for the most part. So, but it did not look like it was an old film. It looked like something that was done in the last 10 or 15 years. But in 1998, 3 months after the release of Phoenix Rising earlier in the year, Well, a couple of organizations, including Hallmark Entertainment, produced The Temptations, a four-hour television miniseries based on Otis Williams' Temptation autobiography. The miniseries was broadcast in two parts on NBC on November 1st and November 2nd, 1998, with the first part covering the group's history from 1958 to 1968, and the second part, the years 1968 to 1995. The miniseries was a ratings success and was nominated for five Emmy Awards, with Alan Arkush winning for Best Direction. It was subsequently rerun on the VH1 cable television network and released to VHS and DVD. The Temptations were inducted into the Vocal Group Hall of Fame in 1999. Otis Williams' former wife, Josephine Miles, Melvin Franklin's mother, Rose Franklin, David Ruffin's family, and Johnny Mae Matthews filed lawsuits against Williams, Motown, DePass and DePass Entertainment, Hallmark, and NBC for a number of charges, including defamation. The lawsuits were consolidated. The judges ruled in favor of the defendants, and the ruling was upheld when the plaintiffs appealed in 2001. Williams later claimed that although the book was used as the source material for the film, he did not have a great deal of control over how the material was presented. Yes, and I tell you one thing, just not being someone who knew much about the Temptations, David Ruffin, I mean, they were all very, very talented, but David Ruffin was certainly incredibly talented, and unfortunately, he was having some substance abuse issues and also seemed to have a little bit of, well, let's just say he had a pretty high standard, a pretty high view of himself. But certainly worth watching if you get a chance to see the TV miniseries of The Temptations from the late 90s. Go see it or watch it on TV. Or all you got to probably do is just dial it up and you'll find it. 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And don't forget, they have pig's feet, pickled eggs, sausage, and pickled peppers. They also make duplicate house keys, have a variety of household products inside. But you'll find a great selection of produce this time of year. We got watermelons and cantaloupes and peaches and tomatoes, all that coming in. It is a wonderful time to get by B&B Market. And don't forget to check the clearance table for other great deals. 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Great folks over there. If you've never been or if it's been a while since you have been, put it on your to-do list. And you can also check out B&B Market. They keep their Facebook page updated. So go ahead and check out B&B Market on Facebook. That's going to be it for this segment. We'll be back to close out the show in just a minute.
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0: I wanted to take a moment to remind you, attention swap shop shoppers. Here's a chance for you to own the WWGP-WFJ station van. That's right. Own a piece of local radio history. This is a 2000 Chevy van with just over 100,000 miles, and every one of those miles was put on in service of this community. She's carried equipment to remotes, events, and broadcasts all over the Sanford and Fayetteville areas. Now it's time to pass the keys to someone else. If you ever wanted to own something with real local history behind it, this is your chance. All you got to do is call us up here at the radio station. I think the asking price is $1,200. Now, there may be some work done to the car, to the van. It does start, and it does run, and you can drive it. It probably needs front tires. The back tires have been recently replaced within the last year or so, and doesn't get a whole lot of mileage on it. Would be perfect for someone to look into if you've got some type of landscaping business or construction business or some type of business in which you need a cargo van. And that is available for you. All you got to do is call us up here at the radio station, 919-775-3525. Again, that's 775-3525. If you want to own a part of radio history, all you got to do is call us up. And we'll see about getting you the WFJA WWGP van. All right. Well, right now we got to wrap things up, as that music means we're down to the final 60 seconds for today. Gas and oil prices for today. I thought they were going to be much higher, but they're just up slightly today. Crude oil is up a little over 1%, about 1 1/10 of a percentage point, which works out to 97 cents per barrel of oil. Crude oil trading at $91.48 per barrel of oil. Gasoline is up about 1 3/10 of a percentage point, which comes out to about 4 cents for today. Gasoline is trading at $3.08 per gallon of gas on the wholesale market. Remember, you'll pay about 80, 90 cents more per gallon than what we see on the wholesale market. All right, that's going to wrap up this hour and this edition of the Swap Shop. We'll be looking forward to seeing you again tomorrow. So have a good rest of your day, and we'll see you tomorrow morning at 8:05. I'm John Mann. As always, my pleasure, privilege, and honor to take your phone calls. Be better.
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2: AP News. I'm Ed Donahue. Israel and Iran have traded fire in their first attacks since the U.S. reached a ceasefire with Iran 2 months ago.
3: Iran and Hezbollah, chalashim eipam.
2: Israel's Benjamin Netanyahu is acknowledging a halt in the fighting with Iran, but vows to respond with force to future attacks.
4: The renewed strikes threaten to drag the Middle East back into full-scale war, with Yemen's Houthi rebels joining the fight. The Israeli military says it's another campaign in the war against Iran's terror regime. Iran's foreign ministry is blaming the U.S. for the escalation. President Trump wrote online, both Israel and Iran must stop shooting shortly after. Iran's state-run TV announced Tehran would stop offensive operations. Sagar Meghani, Washington.
2: A powerful 7.8 magnitude earthquake rocked the southern Philippines, killing at least 35 people. Most of the deaths were at a landslide in Sarangani province. School children were seen screaming and crying when a canopy roof collapsed during the quake. Lawmakers in Spain have given Pope Leo a lengthy standing ovation after his historic address to Parliament. It marks a new level of acceptance of the Catholic Church in largely secular Spain. Leo called for respect for migrants' rights and international law. He emphasized a moral renewal to ensure dignity for all, including the vulnerable. In the NBA Finals, Celebrity Row property is worth $1 million. The New York Knicks announced that was the winning bid in a charity auction for two seats for Game 3 tonight, the first NBA Finals game at Madison Square Garden since 1999. The winning bid was split by the law firm Gibson, Dunn & Crutcher LLP and private equity firm Veritas Capital. This is AP News.
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1: Looks like we'll have seasonably hot temperatures through the middle of the week and dangerous heat as we head into the end of the week. Now, today we'll top out at 93 degrees under partly sunny skies with a chance for a shower or thunderstorm. Now, tonight mostly cloudy with a low of 65. Tuesday mostly cloudy, a little cooler, high of 90. Tuesday night mostly cloudy with a low in the upper 60s to low 70s.
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1: Now the news. What a beautiful day outside. But the feel is something different. It is extremely hot and humid outside. And if you walk out, you're going to wonder exactly where you really are. It's really bad out there as far as the heat. They are possibly calling for a tiny bit of rain sometime today. Maybe we'll be on that winning in, but there's no guarantee. At any rate, we are looking at near record heat expected basically throughout this week. Now, highs yesterday climbed into the mid-90s with the front approaching from the north. A brief shower was possible. It was a little rain in Lee County early Sunday evening. But the summer heat is returning to the forecast with a vengeance this week, and will stick around through at least next week. It will be very hot next Sunday, and highs could reach about 96 degrees, just 4 degrees shy of the record. Today, not far from a record high again, highs in the mid-90s. Tomorrow, slightly cooler but still hot with lots of sun, highs in the low 90s. Sinking air beneath the pressure not only keeps us dry, but it will also cause us to see more heat. We've had a dozen 90 degree days so far this year, and we'll see more of that during this summer like pattern. And sometimes you might see a stray shower, but that is doing nothing to help the drought that we've been under for so many months. Now today is hot as well, with these highs back in the mid to upper 90s. Some isolated storms will be possible south of I-40 this afternoon. Then by tomorrow, we'll see slightly cooler temperatures, but it will still be hot. And near record heat returns Thursday and Friday afternoons ahead of yet another cold front. And we're looking at near record heat back in the mix by Thursday and Friday ahead of a front that produces scattered storms. And with that level of heat, any storms would become strong. The next shot, as scattered showers and storms likely doesn't come until Friday, this is when another front tries to collapse onto our building heat. And the drought is leaving us all thirsty for rain. While recent rains have eased the drought a bit, especially in the south central part of the state, the triangle is still about 10 to 14 inches behind normal rainfall this year, and there's been no rain at all at Raleigh-Durham International Airport since May 25th. Much of western and central North Carolina are in an extreme drought, the highest level. That's according to the latest drought monitor. Emergency workers and law enforcement were on the scene of a gunshot victim this morning. The victim was 17 years old, and an LZ was summoned. It took Tar Heel 2 about 25 minutes to make the trip to Sanford to take the young man to a trauma center. We have no other information on that incident at this time. A man was shot in the Anderson Creek community. Deputies responded to the corner of Stage Road and Deborah Drive for a reported gunshot victim on Saturday. Sometime after 1 a.m. Saturday morning, deputies and emergency responders, including Harnett County EMS, responded to the report of a gunshot wound. Upon arrival in the Anderson Creek community, deputies located an unconscious man with no shirt lying in the grass with a gunshot wound to his left leg. Paramedics responded to the scene and were soon joined by the supervisor on duty. The patient was loaded and transported to Cape Fear Valley Medical Center. During the transport to the hospital, paramedics called to speak with medical personnel in the emergency department. They reported their mid-50s-year-old patient was suffering from a rapid heartbeat and blood products were being infused. Paramedics later called Cape Fear and reported the patient had gone into cardiac arrest, but they had been able to resuscitate him and his pulse had returned. In the hours following sunrise on Saturday, deputies were monitored, continuing the investigation into the shooting. There were no responses as of news time for more information. The Lee County Sheriff's Office narcotic agents conducted a two-month investigation into fentanyl sales by conducting a traffic stop and search warrant at a residence in Lee County. Agents conducted the stop on a vehicle operated by Uriah Joel Brooks, 23. During the traffic stop, Brooks was armed with a firearm that was in his hands upon the approach of agents. Agents conducted a search of the vehicle and located fentanyl, cocaine, and marijuana, both in the vehicle and concealed on Brooks and a female occupant of the vehicle, Jasmine Emerson, 21. Brooks and Emerson were both arrested and brought to the sheriff's office for processing. During the booking process, agents located additional fentanyl on Brooks's person that he was attempting to destroy and conceal. Agents executed a search warrant at Brooks's residence. During a search of the residence, agents located additional fentanyl and cocaine, as well as several items of drug paraphernalia inside the residence that were indicative of manufacturing controlled substances. As a result of the traffic stop, Brooks was charged with two counts of trafficking fentanyl, possession with intent to sell and deliver fentanyl, possession with intent to sell and deliver controlled substances within 1,000 feet of a school, felony conspiracy, possession of controlled substances on jail premises, altering and destroying criminal evidence, felony possession of cocaine, possessing marijuana up to a half an ounce, expired registration card and tag, felony carrying a concealed gun, window tent violation, failure to heed lights and siren, possession of drug paraphernalia, and driving left of center. Emerson was charged with felony possession of Schedule II controlled substance and felony conspiracy. As a result of the search warrant, Brooks was charged with trafficking fentanyl, possession with intent to sell and deliver fentanyl, trafficking in cocaine, possession with intent to sell and deliver cocaine, maintaining a dwelling for the sale of controlled substance, and possession of drug paraphernalia. He was brought before a Lee County magistrate who ordered he be held without bail. The following day, a Lee County District Court judge ordered him to be held with a $1.5 million secured bond. Emerson was issued a $10,000 unsecured bond. A fatal crash on NC 87 near Olivia Road claimed the life of an 8-year-old boy. The boy's dead and several others are in serious condition following that wreck on NC Highway 87 at Olivia Road after a semi-truck slammed into the rear of a stopped SUV. Ben Haven Emergency Services and Harney County EMS were dispatched to that intersection at 3:29 p.m. Friday and arrived 3 minutes later to find the truck and two other vehicles had been involved in the crash. A helicopter was requested for 8-year-old Kyron Lee, but was canceled by incident command after Lee died at the scene. The motor vehicle accident was investigated by the North Carolina State Highway Patrol Trooper J.D. Fishy. The initial investigation determined that a 2017 International semi-truck was traveling northbound on NC 2487 when it came upon a 2026 Hyundai Palisade SUV, which was stopped in the lane of travel at a red traffic signal. The semi slammed into the rear of the SUV and pushed it across the intersection and into a 2008 Chevrolet Tahoe that was stopped in the southbound turn lane of the highway. After the impact, the truck ran off the highway to the right while the two SUVs came to rest in the roadway. The driver of the Hyundai was transported by ambulance to Cape Fear Valley Medical Center and then flown by medical helicopter to University of North Carolina Hospitals in Chapel Hill. The driver's injuries are life-threatening. The 8-year-old boy was a passenger in the back seat of the Hyundai and was pronounced dead at the scene by paramedics. A 9-year-old girl was a front seat passenger in the Hyundai. She was transported by ambulance to Cape Fear Valley Medical Center and then flown to UNC hospitals with life-threatening injuries. The driver, passenger, and an infant in the Tahoe were transported to Central Carolina Hospital here in Sanford with minor injuries. The driver of the semi-truck sustained no injuries and was arrested for misdemeanor death by motor vehicle and transported to the Harnett County Detention Center. Amber Lee, the mother of Karen Lee, was informed of her son's death at 5:55 p.m. by Sergeant D.N. Pope and Trooper D.R. Grady. David Allen Kula, 63, of Newton Street, Lake Station, Indiana, is charged with committing misdemeanor death by motor vehicle and failure to reduce speed, according to his case information on e-courts. Bond was set at $5,000 secured by Harnett County Magistrate Robert Romero. State Highway Patrol Trooper J.D. Fashee is the charging officer. Kula is scheduled to appear in Harnett County Traffic Court on August 12th. Jonathan Michael Jackson, 39, of Sanford, was arrested at a home by Lee County Sheriff's Office and said Jackson had multiple outstanding warrants after his mistaken release from the Wayne County Jail. While at the home, officials said deputies found drugs and a stolen firearm while searching the home. As authorities were taking him into custody, deputies said he attempted to conceal a bag of methamphetamine inside a patrol vehicle. According to the sheriff's office, deputies saw drugs, drug paraphernalia, ammunition, and firearms cases, which prompted a second warrant. Authorities then said deputies seized fentanyl, methamphetamine, mushrooms, synthetic marijuana, and two firearms, including one reported stolen. Deputies also found a child in the home. Jackson faces several charges, including possession with intent to sell and deliver a controlled substance or substances, possession of a firearm by a convicted felon, exposing a child to controlled substances, maintaining a dwelling for drug activity, possession of a stolen firearm, and is being held without bail. According to reports, it's almost budget time, and all budgets for each county must be adopted and ready to use by July 1, which is just a few weeks down the road. Assistant City Manager Bev Kelly presented the proposed municipal budget for fiscal year 26-27 to the City Council at a special called meeting. The City Council will conduct a work session on tomorrow at 1 p.m. to discuss the draft proposed budget. The proposed budget may be modified based on this discussion. The work session will be held in the West End Conference Room of the Sanford Municipal Center. Work sessions are open to the public. A public hearing will be held at the June 16th Sanford City Council meeting. Meetings are held in council chambers of the Municipal Center and are open to the public. Recordings of the meetings are available in the Agenda Center on the website starting the next day. If you would like more information about the budget process, you may contact the City Clerk's Office at 919-777-1111. According to Election Supervisor Jane Ray Fawcett, the regular meeting of the Lee County Board of Elections will be held today at 5:30. Items on agenda include under old business, a review of legal representation, under new business, a discussion of bathroom access for electioneers. The director's report will include a poll worker party, the 2026-27 budget updates, election officials workshop, August 27th, August 9th through 11th, North Carolina State Board of Education Conference in Greensboro. A reminder, Canvas is November 13th. School Board Vacancy Update and North Carolina ADE Mini Conference will be held in Wake County on June 15th. A reminder that due to the large number of veterans seeking assistance through Lee County Veterans Services Department, veterans who live in another county should utilize that county's veteran service offices. Veterans are encouraged to carry a copy of their military discharge paper, DD-214, to their respective register of deeds in their county. In the event a veteran dies, this form is required for them to have a proper military funeral. In an emergency, if a veteran utilizes a civilian hospital, they have 72 hours to contact the VA to see if they will cover the bill. The phone number is 844-724-7842. More news after that.
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1: Following a months-long search, certain current interim superintendent Jenny Purvis has been tapped for the permanent role leading Moore County Schools, replacing her predecessor, Tim Locklear. In doing so, she becomes the second consecutive interim named to the full-time superintendent position. Purvis has been operating in a transitional capacity since March 1, with a contract scheduled to expire June 30, but is now set to helm the district for the next 4 years, effective July 1. With board members Shannon Davis and Ken Benway absent, the school board voted unanimously to approve Purvis's contract, lauding her lifeline contributions to Moore County Schools. She said, "It's not often that it's hard for me to talk. You guys know that, but I just want to say what an honor it has been to be chosen to lead the district." Those are the words of Purvis, who told the board at its recent work session. She said, "This district has really shaped my life. Having been a student from kindergarten all the way through graduation, and then having spent my 32 years here." She said, "My heart is here. My love for this community and our families runs deep. We have terrific people in our district. The ability to move this district forward is because of the folk that we have here who are so wonderful to work with. Our staff, our parents, our community, and our commissioners. I just appreciate the collaboration of everyone, and I look forward to serving this district and serving our children and putting them at the forefront of everything we do." Purvis has long been a standout in the district, moving from the classroom to the principal's office and eventually becoming a key member of the central office staff. Prior to her stint as interim superintendent, Purvis oversaw district facilities, construction, maintenance, transportation, child nutrition, and driver education, all while managing large-scale capital planning and district operations. Like Locklear before her, Purvis is a graduate of Moore County Schools. She served as a teacher, administrative intern, vice principal, principal at Vast Lakeview Elementary, and is principal of North Moore High School for 11 years before being elevated to the central office. The selection comes on the heels of a search process conducted by BWP and Associates, a consulting firm that specializes in helping school districts fill high-level leadership positions. Due to federal budget cuts, North Carolina has consolidated Tar Heel Challenge Academy into one campus in Salemburg, North Carolina. This means that there will only be two start dates per year, January and July. Recruiters are still available in all 100 counties in North Carolina, but Mr. Vincent Smith, who worked the western part of North Carolina, has retired. "For the time being, I will take care of the central counties and the western counties for continuity. Call, text me at 704-960-9347. Currently, we are taking applications for the class that will begin in July in Salemburg. If you need brochures in English or Spanish, paper applications, or staff presentation, please let me know. I will be glad to accommodate you." And a reminder that the foods will be distributed again tomorrow morning at about 30 locations in the city and county for children who received free and reduced price meals when school started, and they are getting a box of 50 items with meals two times a day in that box. And this is given out each Tuesday in a location near you. You've been listening to the Noon News, brought to you Monday through Friday at this time by Central Electric Membership Corporation, a Touchstone Energy Cooperative. 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

0: Taking the long way home, it's Supertramp, and this is Bill Knight hanging with you. Glad to be here. 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

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Coming up, Steppenwolf and Born to Be a Wild.

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You know, tomorrow is their future. 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

0: putting out an all-points bulletin. Have you seen her? I've been looking for her. Chai Lights, and this is Bill Knight. Glad to have you on board. Love you for listening today. Appreciate that. Coming up, we got Boz Scaggs and the Lido Shuffle.
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celebrating, dancing to the music, and wading through the black water with you. Got to watch out for the moccasins. They'll get you. They don't. The gators might. These are the Doobies.

0: Well, Gary, I'll take your word for it. Gary Puckett, this girl's a woman now, and this is Bill Knight serving up the good stuff, the greatest hits of the 60s, 70s, and more. And, you know, next, I think it's time to ring your bell. Anita Ward is next.
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Good thing I'm not afraid of heights, man. Your love is lifting me higher and higher. It's Rita Coolidge, and this is Bill Knight at your service. Coming up, Van Morrison with the Brown Eyed Girl.

0: That's a heck of a forecast. Really depends on the order you get it, too. Fire and rain. It's James Taylor, and this is Bill Knight. On the way, just not your stepping stone. We got the monkeys next.
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Tom Bell was one of the writers of this song, and the inspiration for it came from his son, who was teased for being overweight. Originally, the song was called The Fat Man, but he changed it to something fun and more positive, The Rubber Band Man.

0: Paul Simon and Mother and Child reunion. Good afternoon. It's time for our calendar countdown. 6 days until Flag Day, 13 days until Father's Day, also the first day of summer, and 26 days until the big party, July 4th. We've got the Beatles and much more coming up.
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0: ELO and Strange Magic. Let's see who's celebrating birthdays today. Nancy Sinatra. I wonder who's going to get her some boots. She's 86 today. Boz Scaggs is 82. Bonnie Tyler is 75. Actor and director Keenan Ivory Wayans. He and his brothers have that new movie, Scary Movie, that's out in theaters, and he is 68. Keyboardist Nick Rhodes of Duran Duran is 64. Guitarist Derek Trucks of the Allman Brothers Band and Tedeschi Trucks Band, he is 47. And born on this day in 1933, Joan Rivers. If today is your day, on behalf of all of us here, we wish you a very happy birthday.
1: 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Here's award-winning WWGP News Director Margaret Murchison.
2: I'm Margaret Murchison with the news. A 17-year-old Sanford youth suffered a gunshot wound this morning. Tar Heel 2 was summoned to transport him to an area trauma center. The Sanford City Council will conduct a work session on tomorrow at 1 p.m. to discuss the draft proposed budget. The work session will be held in the West End Conference Room of the Municipal Center. Work sessions are open to the public. A public hearing will be held at the June 16th Sanford City Council meeting. The Lee County Board of Elections will meet in regular session today at 5:30. Items on agenda include, under old business, a review of legal representation. Under new business, a discussion of the bathroom access for electioneers. The director's report will include the poll worker party on May 6th, the 2026-27 budget updates, election officials workshop on August 27th, August 9th to 11th, the NCSBOE conference in Greensboro, canvas on November 13th, school board vacancy update, and the NCADE mini conference in Wake County on June 15th. And following a months-long search, current interim superintendent Jenny Purvis has been tapped for the permanent role leading Moore County Schools, replacing her predecessor, Tim Locklear. And in doing so, she becomes the second consecutive interim named to the full-time superintendent position. Purvis has been operating in a transitional capacity since March 1st, with a contract scheduled to expire on June 30th, but is now set to helm the district for the next 4 years, effective July 1. With board members Shannon Davis and Ken Benway absent, the school board voted unanimously to approve Purvis's contract, lauding her lifelong contributions to Moore County Schools. Purvis has long been a standout in the district, moving from the classroom to the principal's office and eventually becoming a key member of the central office staff. Prior to her stint as interim superintendent, Purvis oversaw district facilities, construction, maintenance, transportation, child nutrition, and driver education, all while managing large-scale capital planning and district operations. Like Locklear before her, Purvis is a graduate of Moore County Schools. She served as a teacher, administrative intern, vice principal, principal at Vass Lakeview Elementary School, and as principal of Northmore High School for 11 years before being elevated to the central office. The selection comes on the heels of a search process conducted by BWP and Associates, a consultant firm that specializes in helping school districts via high-level leadership positions. And for a look at the weather.
3: Looks like we'll have seasonably hot temperatures through the middle of the week and dangerous heat as we head into the end of the week. Now, today we'll top out at 93 degrees under partly sunny skies with a chance for a shower or thunderstorm. Now, tonight mostly cloudy with a low of 65. Tuesday mostly cloudy, a little cooler, high of 90. Tuesday night mostly cloudy with a low in the upper 60s to low 70s.
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1: Earth, Wind, and Fire, and That's the Way of the World. Good afternoon. Today is June 8th. Let's go back in time and see what happened on this day. And before I get into it, it is a baseball-related story, but it should resonate with everyone out there. When things don't go your way, that does not mean it's the end of your story. In 1955, the Brooklyn Dodgers optioned pitcher Tommy Lasorda to make room on the roster for some guy named Sandy Koufax, who would become a Hall of Fame pitcher. Meanwhile, Tommy would become a Hall of Fame manager. The Dodgers removed Tommy Lasorda to make room for Sandy Koufax on this day, 71 years ago.
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This was Stephen Stills' biggest solo hit. It reached number 14 on the Hot 100 in 1970. And he had some help with this song. Rita Coolidge and Cass Elliott did the back.

0: Linda Ronstadt and Different Drum. Good afternoon. Let's see what's on the calendar tomorrow. It's Donald Duck Day. I don't know how you celebrate. Maybe you watch a movie with Donald Duck. Tomorrow's also National Call Your Doctor Day. I don't believe that's a casual call. Make sure it's important. And tomorrow's National No Apologies Period Day. I hope that works out for you. Tomorrow's going to be another great day.
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0: Olivia Newton-John and A Little More Love. Today is June 8th. Let's go back in time and see what happened on this day. In 1963, the Crystals' Do-Do Ron Ron peaked at number 3 on the U.S. singles chart. It was produced by Phil Spector, who used a multi-track recording system to build the song layer upon layer to achieve a result that became known as a wall of sound. Backing musicians included Glenn Campbell on guitar and Leon Russell on piano. The Do Ron Ron peaked at number 3 on the U.S. singles chart on this day, 63 years ago.
1: 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Here's award-winning WWGP News Director Margaret Murchison.
2: I'm Margaret Murchison with the news. A 17-year-old Sanford youth suffered a gunshot wound this morning. Tar Heel 2 was summoned to transport him to an area trauma center. The Sanford City Council will conduct a work session on tomorrow at 1 p.m. to discuss the draft proposed budget. The work session will be held in the West End Conference Room of the Municipal Center. Work sessions are open to the public. A public hearing will be held at the June 16th Sanford City Council meeting. The Lee County Board of Elections will meet in regular session today at 5:30. Items on agenda include under old business a review of legal representation. Under new business, a discussion of the bathroom access for electioneers. The director's report will include the poll worker party on May 6th, the 2026-27 budget updates, election officials workshop on August 27th, August 9th to 11th, the NCSBOE conference in Greensboro, canvas on November 13th, school board vacancy update, and the NCADE mini conference in Wake County on June 15th. And following a months-long search, current interim superintendent Jenny Purvis has been tapped for the permanent role leading Moore County Schools, replacing her predecessor, Tim Locklear. And in doing so, she becomes the second consecutive interim named to the full-time superintendent position. Purvis has been operating in a transitional capacity since March 1st, with a contract scheduled to expire on June 30th, but is now set to helm the district for the next 4 years, effective July 1. With board members Shannon Davis and Ken Benway absent, the school board voted unanimously to approve Purvis's contract, lauding her lifelong contributions to Moore County Schools. Purvis has long been a standout in the district, moving from the classroom to the principal's office and eventually becoming a key member of the central office staff. Prior to her stint as interim superintendent, Purvis oversaw district facilities, construction, maintenance, transportation, child nutrition, and driver education, all while managing large-scale capital planning and district operations. Like Locklear before her, Purvis is a graduate of Moore County Schools. She served as a teacher, administrative intern, vice principal, principal at Vast Lakeview Elementary School, and as principal of Northmore High School for 11 years before being elevated to the central office. The selection comes on the heels of a search process conducted by BWP and Associates, a consultant firm that specializes in helping school districts via high-level leadership positions. And for a look at the weather.
3: Looks like we'll have seasonably hot temperatures through the middle of the week and dangerous heat as we head into the end of the week. Now, today we'll top out at 93 degrees under partly sunny skies with a chance for a shower or thunderstorm. Now, tonight mostly cloudy with a low of 65. Tuesday mostly cloudy, a little cooler, high of 90. Tuesday night mostly cloudy with a low in the upper 60s to low 70s.
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2: Gordon Lightfoot and Sundown. Good afternoon. Just a lottery tidbit for you. And I'm never encouraging anybody to play. It's up to you. But there are some that don't, because the odds are so bad. The odds of winning a Mega Millions jackpot are about 1 in 290 million. The odds of being struck by lightning are roughly 1 in 15,000. And despite that, lottery ticket sales typically surge whenever the jackpot exceeds 300 million. I do that as well. So again, it's up to you. But as I always say, even though the odds are 1 in 290 million, the odds of winning improve when you try. It's not like, well, nobody won a jackpot, let's call so-and-so and see if they want it. And somebody wins these things. Coming up, we got more of the greatest music of all time. Hang on.
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0: 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I'm Susie Armstrong. 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
0: Every driver in the NASCAR Cup Series has a venue they consider their home track. For Eric Jones, this weekend's clash at Michigan International Speedway is a joyous journey for the Legacy Motor Club pilot from Byron, Michigan.
6: Yeah, I go up there a little bit early and spend time. I always look forward to those couple of weeks just being at home. We get to race obviously Sunday at the big track and then get to run the super late model in Berlin a couple of days later. So it's just a fun couple of weeks for me. Yeah, with one race a year up there now, it's, you know, a little bit more special to everybody in that area getting to go down there. But it's also just fun to have friends and family out there. You know, you always think of great scenarios, right? And winning at Michigan is one of those. So always a lot of high hopes for me and high expectations going back.
0: I'm Susie Armstrong. This is NASCAR Today on the Motor Racing Network. The NASCAR Cup Series.
1: Green flag goes in the air.
0: Returns to the Irish Hills of Michigan.
1: Joey Logano has. He spun, he slapped the wall, and this was part of the gamble. Caution flag is out.
0: Where the Heritage Trophy is once again on the line.
7: Drift wide in the apex. Here he comes off turn number four. He'll rocket off the corner to the start-finish line.
0: It's the Fire Keepers Casino 400.
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10: She

The inspiration for this song was the small coal mining town of Slab Fork, West Virginia. That's where Bill Withers grew up, and he said it was a place where neighbors relied on one another during difficult times.

0: J. Thomas. I'm so lonesome I could cry. It's time for food news. To celebrate the 2026 FIFA World Cup, McDonald's is launching special World Cup meals featuring collectible cups with soccer stars such as David Beckham, Christian Pulisic, and Ronaldinho. Kids' Happy Meals will include FIFA-themed Squishmallow toys. I don't know what that is, but it sounds fun. The chain is also bringing back its popular Big Mac sauce dip, available with fries and nuggets for the first time since 2023. Now, the promotion arrives as McDonald's works to attract budget-conscious customers and prepares a new strategy focused on automation, hospitality, social media marketing, and food quality improvements. We got Todd Rundgren and much more coming up.
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0: Oliver and Good Morning, Starshine. It's time for movie news as summer's about to kick in. Again, the chatter is who will be the summer blockbuster. Movies out already could be that, or the ones coming out this week. Steven Spielberg's secretive UFO sci-fi thriller Disclosure Day will be out on Friday. And a comedy called Stop That Train. The movie follows an ensemble of mismatched passengers forced to work together after their runaway train is hijacked. Coming out next week, I think a lot of folks are anticipating Woody and Buzz returning, Toy Story 5. And then on the 26th, the new DC Universe film, Supergirl. More of the greatest music of all time coming up.
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This song was so big, it inspired a 1968 movie called Mrs. Brown, You've Got a Lovely Daughter. And it starred the band that sang it.

0: Bread and the Guitar Man. Good afternoon. Let's see what's on the calendar tomorrow. Donald Duck Day. I don't know how you celebrate it, but it sounds fun. Also, National Call Your Doctor Day. I do believe they mean that, you know, there's something you need. And tomorrow is National No Apologies Period Day. Good luck with that. Tomorrow's going to be another great day.
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0: Cat Stevens and Oh Very Young. Good afternoon. Let's see who's celebrating birthdays today. Nancy Sinatra. I bet somebody's going to get her a pair of boots. Nancy is 86. Boz Scaggs is 82. Bonnie Tyler is 75. Actor and director Kenan Ivory Wayans. He and his brothers have that scary movie out in theaters right now. Kenan is 68. Keyboardist Nick Rhodes of the 80s band Duran Duran is 64. Guitarist Derek Trucks from the Allman Brothers Band and Tedeschi Trucks Band, he is 47. And born on this day in 1933, Joan Rivers. If today is your day, on behalf of all of us here, we wish you a very happy birthday.
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0: The Beatles, hello, goodbye. It's time for our calendar countdown. We've got 6 days until Flag Day, 13 days until Father's Day, also the first day of summer, and 26 days until the big sesquicentennial blowout, July 4th. More of the greatest music of all time coming up.
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with a preacher man who asked, were you bound on such a cold, dark afternoon? 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

0: John Paul Young and Love Is in the air. Good afternoon. We've got bridge news. You've seen the padlocks on bridges, specifically in Paris. Well, this is from People magazine. It's been 11 years since Paris removed more than 1 million love locks from the famous Pont des Arts. I don't know if I said it right. I'm not French. The padlocks left by couples as symbols of love weighed an astonishing 45 tons, about as much as 20 elephants, and it caused part of the bridge railing to collapse. Love locks are now banned on Paris bridges, with violators facing fines. Similar lock traditions have also been discouraged elsewhere, including at Grand Canyon National Park, where discarded keys can harm wildlife, such as endangered condors. Roy Orbison and much more coming up.
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0: the five stair steps, and Ooh Child. Good afternoon. Today is June 8th. Let's go back in time and see what happened on this day in music. Procol Harum were at number one on the UK singles chart with A Whiter Shade of Pale. It was the group's only UK number one. In 2004, the song was named the most played record of the past 70 years. There have been more than 900 recorded versions by other artists of this song over time. A Whiter Shade of Pale, number one in the UK on this day, 59 years ago.
1: Turn the whiter shade of pale.
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0: somebody. The Bee Gees and To Love Somebody. Thank you so much for being with me today. I've enjoyed our time together. Don't forget, tomorrow is National Call Your Doctor Day. Now, I don't believe that means you call him or her up and just see how they're doing. You know, how is their week going? Have a good weekend. Remember, me and others are waiting in the lobby for our turn. I think it's for those who have not seen a doctor in a while. Maybe tomorrow will be that motivation to place that call and, you know, get a checkup. And then you can ask how they're doing. I will see you back here tomorrow. Have a great evening.
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